0: If you see somebody showing any of the signs of a stroke, you don't have to think about it. You just dial 999. Use the FAST test. F, face. 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A, arms. 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

truck Romeo, sing the streets a serenade, laying everybody low with a love song that he made. Find the streetlight, steps out of the shade, says something like, "You and me, babe, how about it?" Juliet says, "Hey, it's Romeo. He nearly gave me a heart attack. He's underneath the window." She

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0: Morning, sir.
1: Hi, I'm checking in for my flight.
0: Lovely. Business or pleasure?
1: Holiday.
0: And where will you be staying?
1: With my parents. They live over there.
0: Lovely. Travel insurance?
1: Oh, no, thanks.
0: Have you got travel insurance?
1: No.
0: Check to see if you need any vaccinations?
1: No.
0: Checked out the local laws?
1: No, look. Why do I need to know all this? I'm just staying with my parents.
0: Is either of your parents A, a local lawyer, or the chief of police, B, fabulously wealthy, C, the owner of a private plane with its own fully trained medical staff, or D, none of the above?
1: D?
0: Lovely. Are you a superhero and in fact immortal?
2: 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So check it out before you check in. 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
1: One night I got so hammered I cracked my head open and went to hospital.
0: I had to take him in. Cost me €100.
1: Then we got into this wicked fight.
0: He got us into a fight. We ended up in a police cell.
1: I can't wait till next time.
0: Never again.
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2: Hey, we're XSX and XSX from Sunset Comedy Club. Then talk about the show coming up and where people can get tickets or if they can buy it on the door. Oh no.
3: I think that's what we've been told to say. We just need to add
2: yes!
3: around it.
2: Right, who are we again? What's your name?
3: My name is Alex Irons. What's your name?
2: And what? It's Sam Joseph. And we're
3: nice
2: comedians who've like seen tarot for the barren desert of lacking laughter. But now you can get the Sunset Comedy Club every second and fourth Tuesday of the month in the Junction Pub just around the corner from Harrow on the Hill Station.
3: It's absolutely free to come in, and we have 10 comedians every 2 weeks who are up and coming in the London and surrounding areas of the comedy scene. They're all absolutely fantastic, but you've got to come and check them out. We do advise that you come early to avoid disappointment.
2: Yeah, also, there's a happy hour between 5 and 8 at the Junction Pub for just £3 on many of the great drinks. And, you know, come up and we're in the function room above the Junction, and it's great fun. It's great fun. Please come and enjoy it, because, you know, where else are these comedians going to get therapy?
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0: It was just another day, a familiar drive through familiar country. But then, just around the corner, came the unexpected. He'd let his speed creep a little too high as he approached a bend, and he was no longer driving at the right speed for the road. The scary thing is, he didn't even realize driving even a little too fast for the situation is a major cause of collisions, especially on country roads where you don't know what's around the corner. Think. Don't let your speed creep.
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0: Nice parking, Sam. 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
6: Why, thank you. It's 7 o'clock, Thursday morning on Radio Harrow. And I'm David Rees. What does that mean?
7: David Rees's breakfast piece.
6: Oh, yeah, I forgot. Well, it's early. You know, the memory's not that great first thing. But should be better as we carry on. I'm David Rees, here with you till nine this morning. Two good songs to kick off. Getting closer to the weekend, it's not far away. Don't wish your life away, though, is what they always say, isn't it?

Hello, Harrow. Good morning to you. It's David Rees's breakfast piece here, and I'm David Rees. Oh, yeah. Feeling good this morning, Harrow, I tell you. Oh, hang on a sec. Someone's at the door. Hang on a sec. I'm coming. Hold on, I'm coming. Yeah, I'm coming. Hold on. Go up the stairs. Hello. Oh, they've gone. Oh, goodness sake. Unbelievable. Why do delivery people do this, right? They ring the doorbell and they're expecting you, I think, to be sitting right by the door because they expect you to answer immediately. And if you don't answer immediately, they either just shove it through the letterbox, leave it on your porch or whatever,

or go off and say sorry you weren't in with a leaflet that they fill in and then just put it through your door straight away. They must expect you to be sitting there on a little bench by your door, fingers crossed, you know, twiddling your legs or whatever, and it's just all the other way around. And I just find that very irritating. But, you know, it is the 24-hour world we live in and the globalised world we live in these days. Wasn't actually going to talk about that on the radio, but never mind. This music just made me go off on a tangent. But you know what? Sometimes that's just the way I roll. Sometimes I don't even plan what to talk about. And, you know, mediocre stuff comes out.

0: Well, that sounded good, didn't it? It's Radio Harrow at breakfast. I'm David Rees. More than just music. It's me talking between the songs. You're welcome. 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It's a slightly different format, but it looks absolutely fantastic. Props to Matt Blank. He's one of the founders of the station. He lives stateside now, and I mean stateside, like proper stateside, you know, because he doesn't just live on the East Coast. He lives all the way at the other side, near Seattle, you know, Fraser territory. And sometimes he's listening. Yeah? No, okay. But anyway, he's been involved in the station again recently from across the pond and across the continent as well. He's so far away, but he's right amongst us doing this website. So thank you, Matt Blank, for that. 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It is the shows, but also our latest podcasts as well. So you can hear the interview with James Clouting from Harrow Borough, or the interview from Casey Dalton at Harrow Litter Pickers, or the interview with Raya's Rainbows, which brings holiday magic to children. 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

More than just music, it's Radio Harrow at breakfast. I'm David Rees. Thank you for being here with me. And if you're planning your holiday at the moment, I hope this music makes you feel good about it, because it's from that holiday programme on the BBC years ago. And I'm playing this music because I was on X the other day, and sometimes I see posts there that are absolute disgusting garbage sewer stuff. But there's some, you know, gems in there as well, which is why I never come off it, really, because I find stuff to talk about on the radio from it. So thanks for the material, Elon. It's great. Eli on X wrote this the other day, and I quite enjoyed it. Never understood why boarding a flight early is a perk. Great, I get to sit for an extra 22 minutes in an uncomfortable seat while we don't move. Yeah, you get a priority boarding. I understand that, yeah. I mean, what you want is to get off quickly, don't you? Because you're standing around waiting for everybody else to kind of get stuff out of the overhead compartments, aren't you? And it's one of these posts where, now I've seen it, I bet other people use that as well, because there's so much riding on the coattails online, jumping on the bandwagon or whatever kind of phrase you like to say. I've seen this before. Someone will see something online and they'll see it gets a lot of attention, it goes viral and stuff, and I think, I'll have a piece of that action. And then you find someone else who posts exactly the same thing, and it's like, you got it from the other person. But then it makes me think, did the other person, the first person I saw, did they steal it from someone else? And I know the irony, I'm talking about it on the radio right now, but I'm not saying it's from me, you know. I'm seeing it and it's entertaining, and there we are. And recently, there was that post from about David Attenborough for his 100th birthday, and it was saying that Lego is out of his reach now because it always says 4 to 99 on the box, and there was all these AI pictures of David Attenborough looking quite sad. It's quite good, actually, I wouldn't mind. And they've changed the box now. I mean, look at that power that you have, you know. The actual Lego company have changed the box for David Attenborough. What power that is. But, you know, I saw that and I was like, oh, I enjoyed that. And I shared it with a colleague, a friend of mine in America. And then I saw it about 10 times from about 10 different people. And it's like, there's no new ideas out there anymore.

0: David Rees's breakfast piece here on Radio Harrow with me, David. Hi. Yeah. Oh, I'm feeling good this morning. I really am. I'm enjoying the music. I love being in this studio, right? I hope it comes across on the radio. I hear it does, but I just love being here, and I'm hoping that you're enjoying listening as well. So thank you very much for being here today. So if you want to listen again to us, you can on our website, radioharrow.org. You can listen to any of the shows again at any time you would like, and we like to do that for you. And also, if you want to get in touch with us on the station, it's very easy. There's a way of doing it which involves WhatsApp, okay? You don't need to know a new number. It's exactly the same number that you can phone into the studio and speak to me. 020 8869 3959. Stick that in your phone. If you've got WhatsApp, if you type that in, you can send us a message here in the studio. And you've got to give me some messages because there's so many here for Pierre. Pierre Petru on a Sunday evening, I should say, with his show. He has so many listeners. It's unbelievable. Our WhatsApp inbox is bulging at the seams with messages for him, and I'm feeling a bit jealous, to be honest. So yeah, send some messages and some love to other presenters here on the station, please, via WhatsApp 020 8869 3959. Stick that in your phone, and you can message us whenever you're bored, if you want a song on the radio, or just want to say hi to us here in the basement. We'd love to hear from you. Thanks very much.
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2: There are two types of drive you can have on the motorway. One that feels like this. Or one that feels... like this. The difference is just a few little changes. Like giving more space to the car in front, or not hogging the middle lane. Because being a little more considerate on the road actually reduces congestion and collisions, which transforms everyone's journey. So we all feel a little less and a lot more National Highways.
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I'm David Rees. Monday to Friday between 7 and 9 in the morning. 2 hours of radio volunteering for you to play some great music to help you feel a bit better. Maybe you're feeling a bit down. Music is the best way to improve your lot and to feel really good about yourself.

It's David Rees's Breakfast Piece here on Radio Harrow, and I'm David Rees, the host of the show. Now, I've mentioned on the show at certain points about the news, and I say I don't watch the news anymore because there's too much clutter on the news channels, but it's quite obsessive. If I'm not careful, I can get lost in a kind of rabbit hole of news. And, you know, people who are listening to the show who know me are going, Dave, you follow the news and politics in particular all the time. That's not what I'm saying. I'm saying that I don't like the news channels anymore because there's just too much clutter on the screen, and I just rather like look at it online at my own leisure and occasionally watch the news channels and then get annoyed after. It's kind of self policing, I suppose, is what I'm talking about. So obviously I still watch the news and I'm still interested in politics quite a lot, actually. I don't talk about it on the radio, but that is my other love, finding out about stuff that's going on in politics. It's all very exciting sometimes for me, but I found that I'm spending too much time on my phone as well. And during Lent to Easter, I put a block on my phone of social media. So I didn't have X, I didn't have Facebook, I didn't have Instagram. I kept WhatsApp because I like to keep in touch with my friends, family in other parts of the world and that kind of thing. I don't count that as a social media, so that wasn't blocked. And it was nice. For 40 days, 40 nights, or however long it is, I didn't follow social media and I felt a lot better. I felt less stressed and it was great. And I've kept this on. So I'm going to talk about it now on the show. I've got this block on my phone. Let me just get my phone and unlock it at the moment. It's an app called Lock Me Out. Now, you can pay for premium features, but I've got the free one. And, you know, there's no plugging here. They haven't paid me to do this. It's just something I use. And you can put a lockout on anything, really. Any app you like, any website you don't want to be looking at. And you can have 5-minute breaks every hour. And it's nice. It helps me to self-regulate my social media use. Because I'm not advocating that you leave it entirely, because we are an internet radio station. I don't want you becoming a hermit, because you couldn't listen to us otherwise. But a bit of self-regulation, it's no bad thing. So I just think if you want to help your mental health and not get yourself down the doom-scrolling rabbit hole, then putting a lock on your phone and sometimes just coming off for a few days or hours at a time really does the difference in the world.

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our studios in the basement of Norfolk Park and St Mark's Hospital, every day, 24 hours a day, it's Radio Harrow. I'm David Rees. Now, I'm not on 24 hours a day. You'd be sick of my voice after a couple of hours. That's why I'm only on here 2 hours a day, from 7 till 9 every morning. Now, we are a station of volunteers. 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

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I've got the summer vibes this morning, and I'm going to pass that on to you because this isn't just a passive station. You can interact by feeling something from the way I'm speaking to you right now. This music I'm talking over is called Summer. So it's one of our music beds, things we talk over, that we play in the summertime. And Radio Harrow will be out and about in the summer, I've no doubt about it. 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And this is where you'll find out the summer vibes first. Not legally binding. 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Keep an eye out, bookmark it, because you can come back various times. There'll be informational updates on what we're up to in the community. I'm sure we'll be out and about at a place near you, giving out Radio Harrow magazines. So look out for us this summertime. We come out of the basement. We're kind of like breaking out of a chrysalis, like a big butterfly. Do you know what I mean? And we come out into the community and look out for Radio Harrow near you soon.

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Hello, good morning to you. This is the smooth sounds of Radio Harrow. I know you're probably finding it difficult to get up, but I'm going to help you. Oh, there we go. That worked, didn't it? My goodness me. This is called Urban Horns. It's some music we talk over, and I've never really played it because it just seems a little bit too much. But, you know, you have to get up, otherwise you're going to be late for work. I'm sorry, I'm doing it as a service to you. I am, really. Anyway, it sounds like you're in a club now, but it's fine. It's a very safe place to be. And it's Radio Harrow at breakfast, here with you till 9 this morning. Glad to have your company today. And I'm here with you till 9 o'clock this morning for David Reese's breakfast piece, volunteering my time for you. And that is what we're about here at the station. We have Harrow Today, which is on Monday to Friday at 9 in the evening with a different team of presenters. We've got, Saturday Brunch as well, which is the Saturday equivalent. The Request Show is on a Sunday. You'll find out more details about that at other times. But yeah, we have a lot of different shows on the station, a lot of different music choices as well. There's something for everybody here.

and this town's lost its faith. Our colors will fade eventually, so if our time is running out, day after day, we'll make the mundane a masterpiece. Oh my, my, oh my, my love, I take one look at you, you're taking me out.

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It's brand new. If you haven't checked it out yet, have a look. It looks fantastic. Nice and slick. Beautiful, I may say. And you can hear us there by clicking live to Radio Harrow.

It's Radio Harrow at breakfast. I'm David Rees. I am not in Ibiza, okay? I know this music may sound like I am, but I'm not. Oi, oi, Ibiza. Yeah, see, I'm not like that, but hey, it's wakes you up a bit, doesn't it? It's Radio Harrow at breakfast. I'm David Rees, here with you till 9 this morning. And I want to talk about a new lift that could be in place at Burnt Oak Station. 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It was first approved in 2019, and it's a small update to the designs there. I'm looking at harrowonline.org for the latest information here, so if you want to find out more details on this story, go there. So back in April, they submitted the application, and there's been a recent consultation, so we'll see how that goes. More and more of the stations on the Tube map are step-free access now, aren't they? 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You might have to go up in a lift or whatever. And it's just nice to see those wheelchair symbols on the map. More of them going about. And, you know, it really makes the Tube more inclusive and helps us all get about, really, doesn't it?

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2: Oh. Animals can't speak to drivers. But if they could, they would be asking us, telling us by the sounds of it, to put our litter and fruit waste in the bin. Because roadside litter kills an estimated 3 million animals every year. No wonder they sound miffed. So let's lend them a paw. Let's take our rubbish with us and bin it properly. National Highways. And what's that? They said thanks very much.
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1: 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From Rodgers and Hammerstein to Leonard Bernstein and Irving Berlin, Cole Porter and Noel Coward to Lloyd Webber and George Gershwin. 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
4: 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What?

greetings and salutations to you on the wireless here in Harrow, the London Borough. I'm David Rees with a great menu of music for you this morning. Every time I play this music off air, I always practice doing that voice, and I thought, what the heck, I'm just going to do it on the radio now anyway. 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You can find photographs of what we're up to on Radio Harrow. And when we're out and about in the community, maybe when we're going out and visiting Costa Coffee here in the hospital, sometimes we get out and about and see you in there before you visit patients in the hospital and let you know that we exist. 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Our handle is at Radio Harrow. That's at Radio Harrow. And if you put that in, you'll see us, and then you can click on the button, and then you can follow us to your heart's content. 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
1: 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I don't get paid for being here either. I'm just a volunteer in the basement of Northwick Park Hospital for your delectation. And the other team that's here for your delectation is at 9 o'clock this evening with Thursday's edition of Harrow Today.
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5: 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It is Thursday and you are listening to Radio Harrow, and this is The Shuffle, the show where all sorts happens, or anything and everything goes. This is the show which is all about the randomness of music. Basically, I have a bit of pop, a bit of rock, a bit of jazz, a bit of blues, a bit of soul, a bit of R&B, a bit of hip-hop. I've got you all sorts on this show. So whatever you're into, I've got you covered. So all you have to do is sit back, relax, have a song in the background if you're working, or just, you know, if you're pottering around the house or doing anything like that, have a song. I've got a perfect soundtrack for your Thursday. All you have to do is turn us up and enjoy. And I will also be giving you a bit of a chill zone later as well, if you feel like you need it. We're getting towards that point in the week, aren't we, where we might need to relax a little bit. But you know what? Let's kick off the show in true shuffle style. Let's have something old followed by something new. Let's shuffle.

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1: You're listening to The Shuffle on Radio Harrow with me, Sarika. I've got lots more tunes lined up, so don't go anywhere. I hope you're enjoying the music so far, but let's keep it going with some more shuffling madness. It's time now for my flavour of the month, and we are in May, and I don't know about you, but I feel like I need a bit of D&B, some drum and bass, just to properly get everyone in the mood as things slightly open up. And just, you know, I feel like drum and bass is what you need when you're feeling a little bit angry, a bit anxious, whatever. It's not like quite as heavy as rock music, it's kind of joyful as well. Drum and bass really ticks all the boxes. And I've got some new music for you from drum and bass duo The Prototypes. They've teamed up with Lowe's, and this track is called Reason. It's got a brilliant chorus, it makes you want to sing along, makes you want to dance. Whatever you're doing, turn it up and enjoy. This is called Reason.
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0: Oh my God, I am loving The Shuffle this morning. So many great songs, so many great bits of music and all sorts of genres, which is what we do on this show. We play you a bit of everything. I hope you're enjoying it too. If you are, get involved, get in touch. 0208 869 3959. Let us know if you're enjoying the music. And if you've got any requests, even if I can't play them right now, we can play them on later in any other show. So get in touch, let us know. 0208 869 3959 is our WhatsApp number.

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2: 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I am loving the shuffle this morning on Radio Harrow. I hope you are too. I'll be back in a sec with some more great songs because I'm here with you until 12.
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2: Wow, what an amazing mix of music. I am really feeling it this morning. I think it's some great songs, great ballads, great rock songs, great everything we've had so far. I'm really, really enjoying the shuffle, and I hope you are too. I hope it's brightening up your morning, because I feel like we need some feel-good stuff everywhere. And this is the perfect playlist for that. Whatever you're feeling, I've got you. And just to show you what I'm about, let's keep getting you. Here's some more music.

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1: 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It was different in many ways, and so were those who did the fighting. In World War II,

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1: 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Have you got us saved on your phone? 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If not, I'm very disappointed in you. What I want you to do now, if you haven't already, is go to your phone, open it up, go to add contact, type Radio Harrow, that's our name, and then add this number in to your contacts. 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If you're loving the music on The Shuffle, if you're loving the music on anyone else's show as well, not just me, get in touch. Let us know. We'd love to hear from you. If you've got anything you want to say, any shout outs, any requests, get in touch, add us on WhatsApp and we can chat. How great would that be? They say time flies by when you're having fun, and I think time flies by when you're having great music on. Honestly, this past hour has just gone so super quick, and the music has just been absolutely on fire. Hope you've been feeling the same, and hope it's flying by for you too. And if not, I'm hopefully going to fly by with the next hour of great music coming your way too.

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11: Morning, it's Sarika here on The Shuffle on Radio Harrow. I'm here for another hour. You've got me for one more hour until lunchtime. I know you're like reaching for your sandwich. It is there in the distance. Hold off, because then all will happen, you'll get hungry in the afternoon. I know what that's like. You'll just get hungry in the afternoon. Stay away from your sandwiches for another hour and let me keep you occupied so you stop thinking about that with some more wonderful music. This is The Shuffle, so I get to play you all sorts, and let's show you what it's just about. Let's shuffle.
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0: that was today's Live at 11. If you liked it, go on and make sure to tune in again tomorrow, because we'll be doing the same thing again with lots more great live music coming your way on The Shuffle.
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2: 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And they don't have to test your smoke alarms. 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You've got to do that. 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
3: Test your smoke alarms. 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
4: 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So if you're not following us on the socials, on Instagram, on Twitter, at Radio Harrow is what you need to do so you don't miss out on any of our great content.
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1: 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Have you guys followed us on Instagram or Twitter? 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Very easy to find. 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So if you're not following us on the socials, on Instagram, on Twitter, @Radio Harrow is what you need to do so you don't miss out on any of our great content.

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2: Really enjoying these chilled vibes. 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Sadly, it's all coming to an end because we've only got one more track to play for you on today's shuffle. 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I will, of course, be back tomorrow for the shuffle again. But keep it locked on Radio Harrow all day long because we've got lots of great music, lots of great shows. 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

0: I had an experience today. Have you ever lost something for a really long time and then you just thought it was gone forever and then magically it reappeared?
1: Yeah.
0: The joy that you felt when you saw it again. So I had an item, a scarf actually, it was purchased for me, an Indian pashmina, really beautiful scarf. And it was given to me by a friend of mine from my PhD class. And she went back to India, but it was always this great little reminder of her. And it went with everything. It matched my coat. It matched like everything I wore. It was magical that way. And then a few weeks ago, I got a backpack stolen out of a car. And the day after the backpack went missing, I couldn't find the scarf. And I had to conclude that it had been in the backpack, because sometimes if it's too hot, you know, I'll just stuff it in there. Mm. I thought, no, it couldn't be. And I was heartbroken because everything else that was in there probably was maybe replaceable, or, you know, I didn't totally need it. But that was the one thing. It was like a gift. You can't just go back and say, oh, by the way, remember that gift that you gave me? You know, it's not the same. Yeah. And my husband tried to, you know, try to replace it and stuff. It was really sweet. But I had to come to terms with the fact that it was gone, and I never really fully accepted it. So I know this is like a sad story. It should be like violin music playing over here. And then yesterday, I was finally doing laundry, which this is the lesson for us all. And I went through the laundry bin trying to find the matching, you know, colors for the load. And I got to the bottom of it, and lo and behold, there was my scarf. Now, there's no reason it should have been there. It doesn't belong in there. But what apparently happened is the lid is sort of wonky and sometimes stuff will slide in and I'll have to retrieve it. It must have just fallen in there and then got buried by laundry. And I didn't find it till yesterday. And I thought it was gone forever. The reunion was so sweet. It's like, oh, I didn't think I'd ever see you again. Seriously, I thought it was stolen and that obviously nobody is going to want it because they want like electronics and stuff they can sell. So I just thought it was in a bin somewhere. You know, I just always felt sad when I thought of it. But now, my scarf, which was lost, which I'm now calling the prodigal scarf, has been returned. So I wanted to share my good news. And if anyone else has experience like that, I hear you. Exactly. It was a very triumphant feeling.
2: You mentioned that this scarf went with everything. It was of a certain It went with everything.
0: Disclaimer, man conversation
2: up. No, just, you said it went with everything. That is such a non-male thing to say.
3: I'm a big fan of yours, Neil, but if you're going to go there, then I feel like I'm allowed to do what I'm about to do.
2: Right.
3: Wendy just said it goes with everything.
2: Yeah.
3: And you said, and I'm going to do my best Neil Ford impression, pretend there's two of us in the room. That's such a girl thing to say.
2: It's worryingly good, actually.
4: Yeah, that's good.
2: Yeah. But no, I would never say, oh, those socks, I'd be devastated to lose both of those socks because they go with everything.
0: But socks are in a different class.
4: You don't really see socks, do you?
0: Scarf is like it's outerwear, but it could also double as a shawl or a fashion accessory. I mean, it's already a multi-purpose item. But now, take that item and put the added feature of it matches everything. It's magical.
4: I got a pair of jeans that match everything.

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4: 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Then talk about the show coming up and where people can get tickets or if they can buy it on the door. Oh no.
5: I think that's what we've been told to say. We just need to add
4: yes!
5: a round in.
4: Right, who are we again? What's your name?
5: My name is Alex Irons. What's your name?
4: And what? It's Sam Joseph. And we're
5: nice
4: comedians who like seem to harrow for the barren desert of lacking laughter. But now you can get the Sunset Comedy Club every second and fourth Tuesday of the month in the Junction Pub just around the corner from Harrow on the Hill Station.
5: It's absolutely free to come in when we have 10 comedians every 2 weeks who are up and coming in the London and surrounding areas of the comedy scene. They're all absolutely fantastic, but you've got to come and check them out. We do advise that you come early to avoid disappointment.
4: Yeah, also, there's a happy hour between 5 and 8 at the Junction Pub for just £3 on many of the great drinks. And, you know, come up and we're in the function room above the Junction, and it's great fun. It's great fun. Please come and enjoy it because, you know, where else are these comedians going to get therapy?
0: More than just music.
1: This is Radio Harrow.

0: I had a very productive morning on Saturday. I took my car to get its MOT, and then I also bought a new pillow. And I felt like that was quite a success because I've been needing to get a new pillow for a long time.
1: Finally, I would go as far as monumental for that success.
0: I went to a village where they made furniture.
1: Wow.
0: Some people may call it
1: in the hills.
0: Furniture village.
1: Right.
0: If you see what I did there.
1: Yeah. Vaguely.
0: And I bought myself a pillow and it is marvellous. So either of you got any successes you want to share with the wider Harrow community this evening?
1: We didn't buy any pillows. I don't want to speak for you, but I didn't get any pillows. So they won't measure up. Have you got something that...
2: Well, for months I've had writer's block in my music composition that I've been doing for my coursework at school, and today I finally was able to break through it.
0: So you wrote a song?
2: I haven't finished it yet, but I'm getting there.
0: Exciting. Yeah. And can we get the world exclusive first play once you finish writing it?
2: Sure.
0: Great, good.
1: This is a station that launches careers. I would definitely have that down there. Amazing stuff. I mean, for me, I don't know, I've really neglected my health for a long time, so I started swimming again yesterday, which is something.
0: Where did you go swimming?
1: Highgrove.
0: Okay.
1: I used to do it all the time, and I've just been on my bum, basically, for ages.
0: Did you enjoy it?
1: Yeah, I did. It was great to exercise and feel that rush, and then not feel great for a couple of hours afterwards. But that's good, you know, it's the first step, so I'm pleased about that.
0: Did you feel really hungry after you finished swimming?
1: No. You're not supposed to eat before or after you get in the swimming
0: pool. Oh, really?
1: Oh, you don't?
0: No, I don't swim.
1: Oh, do you not fight? Yeah, no. You're not supposed to eat, like, before or afterwards, especially not fish. So, you know.
0: Oh, really?
1: If there's a moving meal, don't go for it. But I have to say, that breaking that creative block thing is really quite amazing. So, well done you. Now, the pillow.
0: Yeah, it was important. I was getting a bad back.
1: That's fair enough. In your car.
0: No, I like the fact that while the car was being MOT'd, I was able to...
1: You multitask, you killed two birds with one stone.
0: Exactly. Yeah. That's why it was a big deal.
1: Yeah.

0: Maddie and I are going to guess your new favourite band.
1: Oh, fine. Okay. Right.
0: So, do you want to give us some clues?
1: Oh, God.
0: Actually, okay. Yeah, hang on. Before you do that, talk amongst yourselves for a second. I just want to... Okay, no, actually, you don't need to anymore. I've queued up the theme music for this very cultural piece.
1: Oh, no.
0: Okay, so tell us about this.
1: I want to say... It was a bit frustrating that you told us, you interrupted us talking amongst ourselves there, because we were really getting into it before you
0: I apologize.
1: Right, what clues have I got to give you? They were a big influence on Damon Albarn of Blur and Gorillaz fame.
0: Okay.
1: And Marillion and Radiohead. There we are. You're both looking at me like computer videos that have buffered.
0: So can we ask questions?
1: Yeah, of course you can. That's more fun.
0: Okay, so was it made up of two brothers?
1: Yes. I feel like you know what this is.
0: Is it two? Okay, go on. Do you have a question?
2: Wait, what?
1: There it is. Go on.
2: What, like, decade are they from?
1: Late 80s and 90s, which I usually don't really listen to, so there's a precedent broken. You're not warm so far, and I don't want this to go on for 2 years.
0: Is it two brothers from Manchester?
1: Oh, you think it's Oasis?
0: Yeah.
1: It's not Oasis.
0: Oh, okay.
1: Do you know what the funny thing is? I thought you had it, and you couldn't be further. I tell you what, why don't you give me a green light when you want me to put you out of your misery?
0: Okay, fine. Well, I think let's go for two more questions.
1: Go on. And then... One more. Get closer. I bet you can get it.
0: Is it the Mr. Blobby? Is it Mr. Blobby?
1: I tell you what, do you know what? That is actually close. And that's worrying that in some way, shape or form, that's close.
0: Is it the Pink Panther theme tune?
1: My favourite band is the Pink Panther theme tune. He's got it. He's got it, but for fun, you can't think of any more questions. It's fine.
0: I think you could put us out of our
1: misery. I think actually it's become slightly less of an innocuous segment because of what Maddie mentioned about breaking through writer's block. I've had that for a long time as well. Not music, I don't write music, but I think that it has been difficult to feel that you're doing the right thing when you're making stuff, and are people going to like this? And discovering this band, who are called The Cardiacs, has really, really opened that up for me recently, because they are completely free creatively in a really fun and exciting way. They say it's pop music, it's not. I could say it is and you go, no, it's not. It's progressive punk.
2: Yeah.
1: Which is like very intense but also very creative. It's a lot of fun. It's a lot of fun. We won't have it on the... Don't look, because we won't.
0: I'm trying to find
1: it. And if we do, I don't want to subject the listeners to it.
0: Okay. No, no, can't find it.
1: No.
2: Because, yeah, I think that's something that annoys me with artists. Like, they have, like, rock or indie influences, but then they still get classified as pop artists. Yeah. And it's just, like, it's kind of hard to, like, determine, like, what genre they're in, because, you know, they're never classified properly in, like, streaming services or anything.
1: And if you're looking for a recommendation because they're funneling your taste, whereas these guys have done sea shanties and nursery rhymes and all sorts of absolute nonsense. So it's hard to put a pin on, but I guess that's part of the fun, really, when you hear a lot of processed pop music. As fun as it is, it's nice to have something that has no concessions to commerciality, but it's still very melodic and beautiful. So there we are.

0: they've rewritten some of the Roald Dahl books.
1: Yes.
2: I heard about that.
0: Ask about that. But how do we feel about it? I'm quite upset.
1: Yeah. I think it's so difficult because... on the one hand, I understand why they want to bring it up to date and get rid of some of the references, which, quite frankly, are not acceptable today. Mm. But on the other hand, you have to think about things in context, because you have to think about Enid Blyton. I think some of her books were quite bad as well in terms of the language being used. So
3: and
1: I guess
3: any
1: it's a
3: book
1: case.
3: About any colonial history has got loads of terms in it. But it's like you can't rewrite history.
1: You can't.
3: It sits there to learn from it.
4: Famous Five, was that Enid Blyton?
1: Yeah.
0: But also, like the twits, it's based on making fun of another person. Like you jest. And I feel like you do have banter with your friends and you can be nice. But it's like banter between friends. It's not it's actually something mean.
4: It's not personal.
0: So I think there is a fine line between having fun and then being boring.
4: Yeah.
1: Although having said that, I actually had a conversation with Nick about this at the weekend about, you know, having banter and stuff. And I guess it depends on how the other person is receiving what you're saying. So I'm not trying to say people shouldn't say what they want to say, but I think just read the room a little bit.
3: Yeah.
1: So if the person looks like they might be a bit upset, then stop. Don't.
3: Yeah. It's really hard, that whole fine line thing. But and also with books, it's really... Like I'm thinking just like 20 years ahead, is David Walliams' books going to get censored because some of what he's saying in his stuff isn't allowed? Like, you can't call a granny a gangster or whatever. You know, I don't know. Like, there might be some, like, 20 years down the line, we might not be allowed to say that.
1: You have to say, I do know some gangster grannies. I never met you, but I wanted to invite you to the party. And you walked in with those green eyes.

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3: Earlsmead,
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11: Hey, welcome along. Good afternoon to you. Thanks for joining me this afternoon on the 60s Jukebox here on Radio Harrow. My name is Brendan Murphy. Over the next hour, hopefully I'm going to give you some great surprises and some great sounds from the 1960s. Well, yes, it's still lovely out there, isn't it? A little bit cooler than last week, but still sunshine, very nice. And it's National I Forgot Day. I think that's every day for me. Okay, great music, got some dedications, bits of news. It's all going on the 60s Jukebox on Radio Harrow. Let's get going.

Ah, yes. There she is. A big hit for Dusty in 1965 in the middle of nowhere. And before that, we kicked off with the Kinks and Sunny Afternoon. Continuing, of course, sunny weather, which is great. And hope if you're maybe you're working from home. So hopefully you can take your music out into the garden. I was going to say your transistor, but that would be showing my age. Take your music, your sound speakers or whatever, out into the garden and listen to the 60s jukebox in the sunshine. And I mentioned earlier on that it's a National I Forgot Day. Well, I did forget something. I've just realised I've forgotten my mobile phone. I mean, well, what can you do with it without your mobile phone? But I know some of you do message me during this show with various messages and insults sometimes. Sorry, can't do any of those today because the mobile phone is sitting at home on my sideboard, which is not the

But and ones that didn't really do that well. But Keith was first off there at 98.6. I don't know how the temperature's been for you this week, but 98.6 is where Keith was back in 1967. One hit wonder, Keith. Very small hit in the UK. And we followed that up with the Velvets, and he was really saying something. A Motown classic sound that just didn't make the UK charts. And it was their follow-up to Needle in a Haystack, which also didn't make the UK charts. And yet we know both of those classic Motown sounds very well indeed. Just mentioned a moment ago, you're still reeling from the shock, I'm sure, that I haven't got my mobile phone with me today. So if you do want to get in touch and give me any messages, then do so on the WhatsApp line, please, which will come through here in the studio. 0208 869 3959. 0208 869 3959 is the WhatsApp line for the Radio Harrow studio, and I'll pick up your messages right here. So, okay, cracking on. That was obviously a Motown classic, which was covered by Bananarama, and they had a hit with it. And talking of Motown covers, here's another one that was done in a very different style from the Motown original.

There they go. Vanilla Fudge. Do you remember that one? I bet it blew your headphones off. If you were singing headphones, practically blew mine off. But yeah, Vanilla Fudge there from 1968, a UK hit. It was a cover of the Supremes, of course, the Motown recording of You Keep Me Hanging On. And yeah, the band included some well-known players and renowned drummer, Carmine Appice, who later went on to join the Rod Stewart Band and also co-wrote Do You Think I'm Sexy? Not sure if that's a claim to fame, but there you go. That was Vanilla Fudge and You Keep Me Hanging On.

Yes, that is the big Summer of Love anthem, isn't it? Almost what we immediately associate with 1967, Scott McKenzie and San Francisco. It was written by John Phillips of the Mamas and the Papas, and but Scott McKenzie turned out to be a one-hit wonder, but I guess that was a hard one to follow, really, in the, as I say, the summer of 67. And talking of 67, what have we got? Well, a New Year's honours was granted to, or awarded, I should say, to Alf Ramsey, knighted for the England football team, and also the captain, Bobby Moore, got an OBE. So let's see how our lads do this time out there. We'll see how that goes. We had, well, they had a good performance, a good result, I should say, last night anyway, so that's all good. Let's see where we're going with the rest of 67. Jack Ruby, who had killed Lee Harvey Oswald, he died in hospital. Carl Wilson of the Beach Boys, he was indicted for draft evasion. In January, plans were announced for a new UK town, and that was Milton Keynes, as we know it now. And the first significant spaghetti western was released, and that was A Fistful of Dollars, starring, of course, Clint Eastwood. As you probably know, the 4th of July coming up at the weekend is going to be American Independence Day, celebrating 250th anniversary of US independence. So I was thinking of a couple of songs coming up that really have a bunch of American towns named within, or states, I should say, named within them. So here we go.

Yeah, you get all sorts, don't you, on the 60s jukebox. celebrating the 250th anniversary of American independence there. A couple of songs that referenced a number of states across America. The Beach Boys, of course, from 1963, and Surfing USA, followed by Perry Como from 1960, and Delaware, which actually, if you were counting, referenced 15 US states in the lyrics of Delaware. Time for back-to-back Beatles.

Back-to-back Beatles on the 60s jukebox this afternoon here on Radio Harrow. And first off was Good Day Sunshine. I mustn't play all the summer songs all in the space of this summer blast that we're having, because hopefully it'll last for many weeks and I'll have run out of all the summer songs. But no harm, we love hearing them all. It puts us in the right frame of mind, I think, for the day and for the week ahead. And so, yeah, back-to-back Beatles, Good Day Sunshine. That was from Revolver, which was the group's seventh studio album, came out in 1966. Paul McCartney composition, and he said he was emulating the feel of the Loving Spoonful's Daydream when he put the lyrics down on paper. I think he got that quite right, actually. And also the track was used, Good Day Sunshine, as the wake-up music for on the Space Shuttle mission in November 2025. So I'm sure it woke them up in fine style. And followed that with I'll Be Back, which was from 1964, a track from the Hard Day's Night album. And it was actually the first album to feature purely Lennon and McCartney compositions. And I'll Be Back was a Lennon composition, which he says, and you musos out there may have noticed this. I didn't. He says it was based on the chord structure of Del Shannon's Runaway. So you can go off and listen to that now and see what the similarities were. But it's a great track, I'll Be Back by the Beatles.

0: Yeah, two from 1964 there. First of all, we had Dionne Warwick and Walk On by Bacharach and David, composition that gave Dionne Warwick her second UK hit in 1964. And in the same year, The Searchers cracked up their fifth top 20 single with that one, Someday We're Gonna Love Again. We don't hear that one so often, I guess, compared to their other big hits, but that was top 20 for them in 1964. A cover of an American girl band, I think, who sang the song initially, Someday We're Gonna Love Again. The Searchers, of course, retired from touring last year, we read, and they did their final gig at Glastonbury, so quite a good way to sign off, I guess. Okay, talking of signing off, not a good link. we lost soul singer Clarence Carter, who passed away just recently, and this was his only UK hit.
1: I was born and raised down in Alabama on a farm way back up in the woods. I was so ragged that folks used to call me Patches. Papa used to tease me about it, of course deep down inside he was hurt because he'd done all he could. My papa was a great old man. I can see him with a shovel in his hand. See, education he never had. He did wonders when the times got bad. The little money from the crops

came and washed all the crops away. And at the age of 13, I thought I was carrying the weight of the whole world on my shoulders. And you know, Mama knew what I was going through, 'cause every day I had to work the field.

That's recently passed away, Clarence Carter, on the Atlantic record label there. And his only UK hit was a big one as well. I think got number two, Patches. And yeah, that was Clarence Carter. So on this day in music history, in 60s music history, if we whittle it down, the 2nd of July 1960, David Bowie and the Lower Third played at the Lion Hotel in Warrington, and they were paid £30 for the privilege, for the gig. Also on the bill were a group who, I must confess, I hadn't heard of, but they obviously made a mark. They were called the Powerhouse, and the group comprised of Eric Clapton, Jack Bruce, Steve Winwood and Paul Jones. They were a great group, weren't they? I'd love to have heard about them at the time, but I don't think commercially they didn't go anywhere. Obviously they all went off and did their own thing in different groups, but yeah, quite a lineup. On the same day, on the 2nd of July in 1969, Thunderclap Newman, they went to number one with Something in the Air. And Noel Redding and Mitch Mitchell, they both quit the Jimi Hendrix Experience on the 2nd of July in 1969. And here they were in happier times in 1967.

Well, there he is. I've been playing many Bob Dylan covers in recent weeks on the show, as you know, if you're a regular listener to the 60s Jukebox. But we played the last one of that sort of little ramble last week. So I thought I'd give the man himself a shout this week. So that was Bob Dylan, of course, and the original version of All Along the Watchtower covered successfully and probably known better by people, I guess, in the world is the Jimi Hendrix cover of All Along the Watchtower. I've played many Supremes tracks on the 60s Jukebox, quite rightly, over the years. And I like to play sometimes ones that aren't quite so well known. This one didn't do quite so well, but it's a good song nonetheless.

Hey, Motown sound there of the Dinah Ross and the Supremes from 1968, and some things you never get used to. And as I say, didn't do quite so well in the charts, and it forced actually the Motown hierarchy to revamp the songwriting team for the group, following the departure of Holland Dozier and Holland, who'd legged it off from Motown and left them probably in the lurch a little bit. But I think they got back on their feet, because I think the follow up to this for the Supremes was Love Child, so that went right up the charts again. They were back on form. So the days have been pretty hot, haven't they? Yes, we can't complain, but we still do. But what about those, as John Travolta and Olivia would say, what about those, those summer nights? Well, it's not from Greece, don't worry. We're still in the 60s.

0: she goes.
1: Yes, Marianne Faithfull. And that was a hit from the summer of 1965, Summer Nights, for the girl born in Hampstead. And from the girl born in Hampstead to the boy born in Willesden, Frank, I know you've had a little procedure in hospital this week, so hope you're feeling better, but I'm not sure that it's... maybe this is what the doctor ordered, a bit of reggae. Take it easy now.

There you go. That's the Untouchables and Tighten Up going out, especially for Frank, listening to us up there in Bushy Heath. And that wraps up. We've got one more to go, and that's the last one on the 60s jukebox for this week. So what can I say? But hey, hey, goodbye. See you next week. Thanks for listening. Have a great weekend, everyone.

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Hey, good afternoon. You're listening to the 70s Jukebox. I'm Brendan Murphy, and you're tuned to Radio Harrow. Thanks for joining me for the nostalgic hour of the 70s. We've got some great music coming up. Hope you're enjoying the sunshine. Have you made it to the beach yet? A trip to the seaside, perhaps?

Yes, here we are on the 70s jukebox. We kicked off with Pterodactyl and the Dinosaurs. Yeah, one hit wonders, not surprising, I guess. And Seaside Shuffle, that was in 1972. They were originally known as Brett Marvin and the Thunderbolts, and I think they were quite well known on the pub circuit by that time. And the band included Jonah Louie, who of course gave us the Christmas song and a few others along the way. But Seaside Shuffle got to number two. And we followed that with Rod and the Faces, Twisting the Night Away, cover of the Sam Cooke classic, of course. And Rod Stewart and the Faces, who always included that back in the 70s, I used to see them quite a few times, they always included that in their set. And they were a great live band. And I think the footballs usually came out around that time, and it was a whole party atmosphere that used to be created. And but maybe the England team could have done with Rod and the Boys on Sunday. But they won. Anyway, they won. Despite the performance, they won. So good old Harry, he got them through. So it was, all right in the end. I mentioned in the 60s jukebox, unfortunately, I've forgotten my mobile phone today. Oh, dear. So if you need to get in touch, it's the WhatsApp line, 0208 869 3959.

Hey, that's a great song, isn't it? That's Poco and the Rose of Cimarron. And yeah, Poco were a band that received a lot of critical acclaim because they were made up of some very good members. But they kind of developed, or they were praised for developing the sound of country rock. And they were spin-off groups. Buffalo Springfield members were in the group. Jim Messina was in the group from Loggins and Messina. Randy Meisner and Timothy B. Schmidt, both members of the Eagles later on. They were all members of Poco. So yeah, a very influential band. And that was probably their best known number, I guess, The Rose of Cimarron from 1970. I mentioned on the 60s jukebox, if you were listening to that, you may have heard me saying that today is the National I Forgot Day. And whilst making a joke about it, I realised that I'd actually forgotten to bring my mobile phone along with me today to the studio, which is a terrible thing to do. And so for those of you who perhaps sometimes message me with good or bad things to say during the show, then the only way to get in touch is via the WhatsApp line, which comes straight through here to the studio, 0208 869 3959. And your dedications or any other messages, then by all means get them on the WhatsApp line, 0208 869 3959.

There you go. What have we been listening to last couple of records? Was The Who, first of all, and Squeezebox. And that came out in 1975. And despite many hits, as we know, through the 60s and the 70s, The Who never had a UK number one. Or internationally, for that matter, until this particular song came along, Squeezebox. And it did give them their only number one in Canada, of all places. So Squeezebox was, yeah, the only one that got to number one. But so many hits and so many great records. But yeah, surprisingly, they failed to hit that number one spot anywhere apart from Canada. And we followed that with The Four Tops and The Keeper of the Castle. The Four Tops had left Motown in 1972 when this record came out. They moved on to a new label because a change in musical style, etc. And they gave this, I suppose, their new funkier approach. And this was the first release that they had on the new label, The Keeper of the Castle. Got into the top 20 anyway, let's say, in the UK and in the US. And as talking to the US, as we approach the 4th of July, of course, celebrations for the 250th anniversary of the Independence Day in America. So to celebrate that on the 70s jukebox, here's America from Simon and Garfunkel.

Hey, that's a great song, isn't it? Simon & Garfunkel and America. And for those of you who are saying, hey, that came out in the 60s. Yeah, well, it did. It came out on the 1968 Bookends album, but it was never released as a single until 1972. And there it was, 1972, America from Simon & Garfunkel.

That's Robert Palmer. Robert Palmer there with Every Kind of People. Robert Palmer was a past member of Vinegar Joe, Power Station, and then went on to have solo success, including that single that I just played, Every Kind of People, from 1978. Let's have a look at 1978 while we're on the subject. Well, it was the year of three popes. Pope Paul VI died in August, and his successor, Pope John Paul I, died 34 days later. And he was succeeded, of course, by John Paul II. So, yeah, three popes in the year of 1978. It was also the year that IVF had a breakthrough, and Louise Brown was born in the UK, the world's first test tube baby, in 1978. The comic strip Garfield first appeared in our papers. Iconic TV shows that came to our screens in 78 included Dallas, Taxi, and Hitchhiker's Guide to the Galaxy. And in the cinema, we were looking at Grease, Superman, and Halloween. Yeah, all big films. This week, happy birthday to Georgie Fame, who's just turned 83.

That's it. That's the Doobie Brothers on the 70s jukebox here on Radio Harrow, and a long train running. Pretty much their signature tune, I guess, really, isn't it? It wasn't actually a UK hit first time round, but it was remixed and re-released in 1993 when we finally came to our senses and it got in the charts. And long train running. I had the delight of going to see Garth Brooks last Sunday in the Hyde Park in the great concert he put on there for a 70,000 crowd, the biggest they've ever had, apparently. At Hyde Park, despite all the big names they've had there over the years. But yeah, put on a great show. It can't include him, of course, in the 70s jukebox because he didn't have any records out in the 70s. But here's a man who did, and he's kind of leaning towards country, so we'll give Jimmy Buffett a go.

That's the excellent Jimmy Buffett there from 1974. And Come Monday here. He was kind of epitomised, they said, by being island escapism. That was what they kind of called his music, combining country, calypso, folk and rock, really. And yeah, Jimmy Buffett, very big in America, very big in Key West, where he originated from, came from. And we're going to go from Key West down to the little bit further down the deep south for the 70s album track of the week. This week it's coming from the Allman Brothers from the 1973 album and Brothers and Sisters. And this is the track Rambling Man.

David Bowie taking us back to 1973 on the 70s jukebox this week on Radio Harrow, and that was the Drive-In Saturday track taken from the Aladdin Sane album that was also released as a single. And if you're into Bowie, then you probably know he's featured currently in a multimedia exhibition that's been showing at the Lightroom in King's Cross, and it's called You're Not Alone. I think you still have to book tickets, so if you're interested, then check it out and get down there and see Bowie in You're Not Alone. Okay, carrying on with the jukebox.

There, Thin Lizzy there for you, a track from the Johnny Eat the Fox album from 1976, and a hit single for the band, Don't Believe a Word. Despite all my research and, you know, poring over facts and figures to tell you guys, I seem to have missed the fact that yesterday was someone's birthday. And so thank you, Maggie, for pointing that out to me. And happy birthday yesterday. Debbie Harry was 80. Makes me feel old. Debbie Harry was 80 yesterday. Happy birthday, Debbie.

That's Blondie. Number one single for them. The enigmatic Debbie Harry up front. Great video, wasn't it? Heart of Glass there, and that was, as I say, Debbie Harry was 80 yesterday.

0: There they go. That's Blue Mink and Randy. That was the last of six top 20 singles that they had in the 70s, a band that, of course, featured Madeline Bell right up front. So a couple more to go is one of them.
1: Hey, you! Don't watch that! Watch this! This is the heavy, heavy monster sound! Whoa!

Yes. Well, that was Madness and their cover of the old Prince Buster tune, One Step Beyond. And it was one of the first, I haven't got my phone, I can't check, one of the first singles that they got into the charts with in the UK, One Step Beyond. So I'm going to take a step outside in a moment because here comes the last one. So thanks for listening. Richard will be along at 4 o'clock and we'll be back next week, same time, same place for the 70s Jukebox. Thanks very much. See you soon. Have a good weekend. Going out with something a bit slower. Ease you into Richard.

What a great way to start the show. That was Jerry Rafferty and Baker Street from the 1970s. Thank you very much to Brian for the last 2 hours. My name's Richard Wyborn. I'll be with you for the next hour. Don't forget that if there's any favourite song that you would like to hear, the number to call is 0208 869 3959. We're always pleased to hear from you.

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0: Greenhill,
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song there from the 21st century. That was Eliza Doolittle, Big When I Was Little. Let's move to the 1990s now. Here's Tina Arena and the title track from the musical Whistle Down the Wind.

Andy Gibb there, and that was Our Love, Don't Throw It All Away. You're listening to Radio Harrow. And now some sad news. Earlier this week, Victor Willis passed away at the age of... 'Victor Willis, the lead singer with the Village People, passed away. He was an American singer-songwriter who co-founded the Village People. He performed as their lead singer and was a co-songwriter for all of their most successful singers. In the group, Victor Willis performed costumed as a policeman or a naval officer. Here are the Village People, a number one record from the 70s. This is YMCA.

There we have the Pet Shop Boys, and that was Go West. That song was originally a hit record for the Village People, and before that we heard the Village People and YMCA. The sad news about the Village People is Victor Willis, the lead singer, died a couple of days ago, just the day before his 75th birthday. And somebody else who passed away on this day, the 2nd of July 1973, was Betty Grable, the American actress, pin-up girl, dancer, model and singer. 42 films during the 1930s and the 1940s grossed more than $100 million, and for 10 consecutive years she placed among the Quigley Poll's top 10 box office stars. The US Treasury Department listed her as the highest salaried American woman in 1946 and 1947, and she earned more than $3 million during her career. Here's a song about Betty Grable by Neil Sedaka.

There we had Philip Lynott, and that was Yellow Pearl. That was the basis of the theme tune to Top of the Pops in the early 80s. Here is Philip Lynott with Thin Lizzy, and this is The Boys Are Back in Town.

3 degrees there from the 1970s. That was Woman in Love. That just about brings the show to a conclusion for the last hour. You've been listening to me, Richard Wyborn, on Radio Harrow. Thank you very much indeed for listening. Stay tuned to Radio Harrow, and I'll leave you now with the Fab Four, the Beatles. This is one of their best songs. This is Hey Jude. 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
1: 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From Rodgers and Hammerstein to Leonard Bernstein and Irvin Berlin, Cole Porter and Noel Coward to Lloyd Webber and George Gershwin. 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

0: Harrow Today.
1: Hello, yes, it's Harrow Today. We
2: Hello.
1: Are back.
2: Ooh,
1: the Thursday team has returned once again to put on a fun show. Yes.
3: Love it.
1: Yes, I'm your engineer tonight, Andrew, and on my left is...
2: Ruby.
4: Aunt Hermione.
1: And on my right...
3: It's Nilesh.
1: Hello, everybody.
2: Hello.
1: Is everyone having a good time? Everyone excited about tonight's show?
2: Yes. Of course,
4: as always.
1: As always, yes. We're going to be talking about all nice things, aren't we? We're going to talk about the digital age is upon us. We have PlayStation dropping from doing physical discs by 2028. This could be the start of us losing access to things because it could become more digital.
2: Oh.
1: Yeah. Netflix algorithms.
2: Yeah, we're talking Netflix giving your algorithm a nickname that you don't necessarily agree with. Definitely not prompted by my own experience the other day.
1: And of course, was it ideas?
3: Yes, ideas. What things would people like to improve? Million-dollar ideas.
2: We're basically taking The Apprentice and Who Wants to Be a Millionaire and merging them with Radio Harrow.
3: Yes.
1: Oh, that sounds great. We've also got a quiz from Quizmaster Tom tonight.
2: Woo-hoo!
1: He's also producing tonight.
2: Oh my God, he's so talented. What?
1: Multi-talented Tom. We're blessed tonight with a multi-talented Tom. Right, so let's get this show on the road, shall we, with Hold On Tight, because it's going to be a wild ride.

0: Yes, I think that was a good start. What do you think?
1: Yes.
2: I feel ready.
0: You feel ready? I feel ready as well. I feel warmed up and buzzed. So the digital age is upon us. The PlayStation have just announced that the physical disc production is ending in January 2028 for new games and new things going forward. Is in response for shifting trends of consumer preference. New games will be released on PlayStation Store and at retailers as digital formats only. And this is a big issue because it's kind of a turning point of corporations are now starting to push digital only things.
1: Digital.
0: What do we think about this?
3: I kind of think it's unavoidable, sort of. Yeah. Sadly, like, I used floppy disks in the past, and no one really used floppy disks now. So, like, it's just kind of, and then we move to like CDs, and then we move to different types of, and then you can have like your iPods and MP3s, and then now you've got like digital. I feel like it's just unavoidable. It's good to have those memories.
0: Yeah.
1: But I think it's just, in like the example you gave with like, say like floppy disks, and then obviously then USBs became a thing, and then the cloud, but you as someone who used to use floppy disks, or any of us, like...
0: Oh, yes.
2: Like, not me.
1: Yeah, not you. but you wouldn't, like, you would actually say, okay, yeah, that's an improvement. Like, you wouldn't necessarily be pining for the return of a floppy disk because it was quite a faff. Yeah. Whereas in this situation, I feel, I mean, you're more of a gamer than me, but I'm sure the vast majority of gamers, maybe I'm wrong, but I feel the vast majority of them would actually still want the
0: physical disks.
3: Is there a different? Do you feel like the gaming experience will change?
0: It will change drastically because, for example, CX stores, you go in to buy a pre-owned game, that will no longer exist.
1: Yeah.
2: Oh, yeah.
0: So they're going to get shut down. So for people like myself who can't afford a brand new game for £80 or whatever, you know, sometimes you want to buy it pre-owned, you know.
2: Also, like, let your friend borrow it or. I don't know. Is it going to be a unique code, presumably?
0: Yeah.
2: And then can you hack that? Because I remember with, like, student discount back in the day when me and my sisters would try and, like, guess, because we knew what the format was for, like, particular student ID discount codes. So when we no longer had them, we used to guess them and just put in, like, different numbers and letters. And it did work about 30% of the time. Will you be able to guess the code? Or
1: you
2: make
1: were
2: one
1: a
2: up?
1: Hustler, weren't you? Mindy the hustler.
2: I think the word is broke and crafty.
0: Yeah, I think so. I mean, I never really thought about that.
2: Could you give it enough tries, presumably? Like, I mean, you could just keep going until you get it.
0: Because it's all going to be a code. So
2: I'm assuming it's like a unique one. So yeah, once would it be put it in once?
1: Yeah,
2: it's not like you can.
1: Yeah, I guess it's like
2: a
1: discount code when it says that this code's already been used.
0: Yeah, that's the problem. Yeah,
1: yeah.
0: So you can't trade it to your friends like you used to, where you go, hey, do you want to borrow blah blah? It's like, yeah, I'll borrow the new Super Mario, but now you can't because it'd be like,
2: well, you know what? There'll probably be another code inside the game to be like, give your friend 50% off with this code that they can put in. You know,
3: that would
2: I
3: be
2: guess
3: cool.
2: That might happen.
3: Yeah,
2: maybe
3: referral code.
2: Yeah,
0: referral codes. Yeah, because I know the new GTA is having like complaints because you're spending $80, £80, whatever, nearly $100 for a code. You're buying a box, and inside the box is just the code.
2: It's a bit underwhelming, isn't it? Like, wow, could you imagine if you got a book and then it just had one word in it? Like, oh, great.
0: Yeah. Also, some people have pointed out online that you're also going to lose a lot of space on your consoles. Because the disk used to contain all the data.
3: Right.
0: So now we have to store it all into the computer or the console. So now you have to keep buying SD cards to make space.
3: So now you need to become SD providers then.
0: Yeah. And the other issue we've got is that the corporations, if they want to take the game away from you, they can. And you can't do anything about it, even if you paid for it. Because that's another thing they're pushing towards.
3: Yeah. Is it just like you buy an app and then the app is no longer available and then you just pay for it?
2: But we have that already quite a bit with some music
0: and
2: a
0: streaming.
2: Lot of DVDs and streaming.
0: Yeah.
2: You go, oh my goodness, they've taken Friends off Netflix. And then you're searching around for where else it is.
3: I think it
2: won't be long until there are some films that don't get DVD copies made of them. They'll just be on the streamer.
0: Yeah. So, I think Disney Plus did that for that film with Bryan Cranston. I forgot what it was called now. It's about a gorilla. Do you remember the name of it, Tom, maybe? No. there was a film that came out, and it's only for Disney Plus only, but they've taken it down, so you can never watch it again.
1: Wow.
0: That's it.
1: Well, see, with a lot of things like with films and stuff, there are ways before it gets removed. There's always people that find a way to pirate it, like record it or whatever. Back in the day, people would take a camera to the cinema and stuff. But with games,
2: top quality really, stuff there.
1: Yeah, but you can't really pirate
0: a game. Or some of my favourite times, where you rent a film from Blockbusters and then you like record it on another VHS tape upstairs from downstairs, and you've got a copy of it on VHS.
2: How does it work if you want to return the game? Are they going to have to be like, I've just got to check that you've not used this code already?
0: That's a good point. How's that going
1: to
0: work?
1: I guess like with anything, you get, what, say 30 days to or 28 days to refund it. So they'll check, okay, when was that code bought? And if it was less than 28 days, just get your money back. But if it's more, they'd be like, sorry. It's like with anything, sorry.
2: Yeah, but what if you're being sneaky and you started playing it? I guess you can't play it in 28 days and complete it. Yeah. Unless you're really locked in.
0: Or maybe you don't get refunds anymore. They stop it. I don't know. Maybe we're entering an age where they control everything we're literally doing.
1: No physical copies.
2: I thought you said
1: no
2: this
1: refunds.
2: Was going to be an upbeat show. You said
3: we've got a lot of... Yeah, but what if they do it like a PlayStation subscription?
0: They do that, yeah.
2: They did do that with like a Game Pass, didn't they?
3: I don't PlayStation know. PlayStation Plus, if you subscribe for £30 a month and then you can play all the... games they have.
1: Yeah, game.
3: Maybe
1: yeah.
3: that's why they do it digitally.
1: I do remember back in the day, like when I used to play FIFA and I used to get the physical discs, and always, because the game would always come out around September, and by the time you got to like the following year, like July time, it would always start like freezing up. Sometimes you'd be like, oh yeah, because it's got a bit of a scratch on it. But there was me and my family, like my cousins, we always had this conspiracy theory, like they've done it deliberately to last for a certain amount because the new one's coming out in September. So they basically want that one to stop working, which I guess with the digital stuff, that's the one advantage, like CD to get scratched.
2: Because I feel like that can happen with phones when you hear that a big media group is launching like a new release, and then your phone starts playing up more and more and it gets slower and like the storage gets filled up quicker and you kind
1: something
2: of go, what's
1: it called?
2: Inbuilt obsolescence or something? I feel like there's an actual term for it. That's it.
0: Yeah. Either way, it's looking gloom with
1: the storage. I was trying to find one positive.
2: Sorry.
1: Even that's been whacked out the window.
0: But here's some funny stuff. So Domino's Pizza has actually responded to this whole thing. They said, in response to trends in the gaming industry, as of the 1st of April 2027, Domino's UK will cease production of physical pizzas and shift to production of digital pizzas only. Consumers will be able to download our full range of delicious pizza codes and use the power of imagination, enjoy them entirely virtual sense.
3: I'm not joking, but that's actually a trend in some of the countries. They're kind of like doing this kind of like digital eating.
1: Digital eating?
0: Really?
3: Yeah.
2: Isn't it like Gen Z is spending loads on food that deliberately doesn't arrive?

0: It's the restaurant.
1: It's so weird.
2: What?
1: Yeah, you can just search online.
3: Some
1: you wouldn't know.
3: Self-help thing that teaches you.
0: They're
3: like,
0: going to need self-help if you're ordering something from that site.
3: That's wild.
2: Well, on that front, on that note, we're going to play a song called "Forever Lost" because in the digital world, it gets lost forever. So here we go.

0: There you go, Forever Lost by Magic Numbers. Yes, I think it was a nice song.
1: It was.
0: For our topic. So.
2: A lot cheerier than our topic was.
0: Yeah, a lot more cheery. Though our producer Tom still found the song kind of sad. In fact, he's just finished crying at the moment. He's got his tissues. So, let's go to Netflix algorithms. Yes. Take it away, Hermione.
2: Okay, I don't know if anyone else has noticed this, but you know when you go on Netflix, you're browsing for something to watch. They often group films or TV series under like nice, catchily named segments.

0: So you might have feel-good movies or tearjerkers or binge-worthy series. Mm-hmm. What I kind of forgot is that Netflix tracks everything you watch and kind of gets a sense of your algorithm for what you like watching. And I don't know if this happened to anyone else, but they've started nicknaming my algorithm, my personal algorithm of what I like watching. And the nickname they've given my watching style taste is Hot Divorcee Summer. And I don't know how I feel about that as a 25-year-old girl. I would have much preferred. I thought I was going for Hot Girl Summer, but we got one word slightly off. So apparently I am now having a Hot Divorcee Summer, according to Netflix. So what do you think you guys would describe your summer as, or your moment as, if you had to do it in three words?
1: Era.
0: Yeah, what era are you currently in? And what era do you think you're in versus what era do you think other people view you're in? I feel like it's a bit of a difference there.
2: Very good questions, though.
1: I would say, well, I'd like to think that this year so far, I would probably call it my Mr. Motivator era.
0: Ooh.
1: Just because this year I've sort of, taken the plunge on a few different things, gone into like self-employment and stuff. I've been more motivated to go to the gym and stuff. So I'd like to, that's what I'd like to say. Mm-hmm. A positive spin, I'm in my Mr. Motivator era.
0: So you're in like Mr. Motivator era. Do you think someone else would say, ah, he's having his midlife crisis?
1: Yeah. Well, I prefer to think of it as a quarter life crisis, Hermione. I'm not that old. But yeah, I think a lot of people would probably go down that road as well. But
0: I like the positive spin.
1: Yeah,
0: I think it's
1: we're going to stick with the positive one.
2: What about you, Ruby?
3: I feel I'm kind of like still steaming, like just different... And I feel like quite a lot of my friends stuff, like, I don't know, I can't use just one word to describe it, like, but a lot of my friends start developing their families, kind of like, oh, people like engage, people get married, buy a new house, and then that kind of like family stage. But I kind of still enjoying quite a lot of like professional life of like just not thinking about so much about families wise, but like doing my own thing on like on work and different personal interests. So I think it's quite different.
0: Corporate baddie era?
1: Yeah. Independent women era. Yeah, corporate baddie era. I like that. Yeah.
3: So it's quite different from the traditional family era.
0: That's like when I tell my parents I'm in my corporate baddie era and they go, you're in your not giving me grandkids era. You're like, I prefer my terminology for it.
2: I mean, I'm quite a nostalgic person, watching nostalgic classic films, you know.
1: Pining for physical discs of games.
2: On the physical discs, the remain... so I don't know, probably something nostalgic, I guess. What would be a funny nostalgic name?
0: Vintage.
2: Vintage old Andrew.
3: It's so too old.
1: You're pining
3: Andrew.
1: For the past era.
2: Pining for the past. Yeah. Pining for vintage.
1: Yeah.
2: There you go.
0: Retro chic? Your retro chic era.
2: Retro chic era. Mm-hmm. Okay. Yeah. I can go with that.
0: Mm-hmm. Whereas an outside person might call it in denial about the future. I think I'm quite good at rebranding them. I prefer retro chic.
2: Yeah, actually, that's the thing, isn't it? They say if you like nostalgia, it's because you're afraid of the future, apparently.
0: It's like if you rewatch the same shows over and over again.
1: Oh, yeah. That's me. I think I'm massively afraid. That jars with my Mr. Motivator branding because I'm also like very nostalgic and always looking back at how things used to be. Maybe I am actually afraid of the future, despite convincing myself that I'm really motivated to go full on towards the future.
0: Maybe that's why you've gone the other way with motivating yourself to do it.
2: Right. Yeah.
0: You subconsciously recognise that.
2: Because it's the fear of the unknown, isn't it? The way the world's going, we don't know where it's going.
0: Yeah. Hey, this was supposed to be a happy segment.
2: Oh, yeah, sorry. Yes, sorry. Get all deep.
0: Quick,
2: playing
0: upbeat tune. We can't do it.
1: The interesting thing about your era, though, is it's the only one which could all... It could literally just be forever. Because, like, say, like, motivated, that can go up or down. Next year might not be in that era.
2: Yeah.
1: Or, you know, you might not be in your corporate bad era. You might decide to go in, you know.
0: By the sounds of it, I could have a second marriage, according to Netflix, by next year.
1: But nostalgia can just keep... Because every year you'll always be pining for the year before. So.
2: And there is a big push of nostalgia now.
1: Yeah.
2: I mean, the amount of sequels and remakes we keep getting, so that's all positives.
1: What do you think about all those Netflix documentaries of the last few years that of like David Beckham, Robbie Williams, Kylie, like
0: America's Next Top Model.
1: Yeah. So like a lot of people are pining for that sort of era, which is why those documentaries are becoming so popular. Then S Club, But get back together for a little bit.
0: The 90s were elite. I know I wasn't there, but I've heard great things. No, I just feel like no one's really matched. Like, 90s and noughties. I think everyone pines for them because they were the best.
1: Yeah.
2: They were the golden time period.
1: Yeah. You
3: got all
1: that
3: the good memories
2: stored
3: in that period.
1: Because it was just the early days of technology. Like, yeah. Internet was just starting, but it wasn't as far as it is now with AI and stuff. So you still had, like, if you were a child back then, you still would have played outside with physical stuff.
2: Physical stuff. So, yeah,
1: that was almost like the perfect era to be in.
2: Yeah, we saw the evolution of everything, you know, mobile phones, the internet, animation from 2D to 3D.
1: Yeah.
2: Video games from 2D to 3D. Computers upgrading into these fancy things. Yeah, the 90s was, and early 2000s was amazing, you think about it.
1: Yeah, good times.
3: Yeah, I guess it's because it's more difficult to fulfill what you need now, because you've got quite a lot to you.
2: Now it's overwhelming, like there's so much choice. It's like you've got this, too many things to pick.
1: It's like Netflix, isn't it? Like, spend so much, like, just scrolling to think, okay, what are we going to watch? I'll add that to my list. You don't actually ever end up getting through that full list.
0: Do you know what's really embarrassing on Netflix is I scroll through the different options that they've put together, you know, Hot Divorce Summer, thank you, Feel Good Movies, and I kind of keep scrolling down, and then I'll get to one, and I'm like, oh, this one's really good, I love all these films, this is a great selection, and then I look to see what the selection is named, and it goes, watch again. I'm like, that's why I think they're all really good.
2: Yeah.
3: And they're really good at, like, kind of playing to the end, and then say, for the next 5 seconds, do you want to play it to continue, and then you just normally they just motivate you to click. Oh, you don't even need to click, you just see it going, and then, like, they just play for you for the next one. So
2: it made me think of this thing on Twitter or X, where it tells you who you're stuck with, who mostly goes on your account and stuff like that. It's quite funny, and they put you in the category of what you're a member of. They've put me in the Pokemon and Disney animation.
3: Oh.
1: On brand.
3: Quite positive.
2: Yeah. I saw that. I was like, okay.
3: Happy too.
0: I wonder if Netflix should do a Netflix Wrapped, like Spotify do Spotify Wrapped. Yeah.
2: You should, actually.
0: They give you, like, your listening personality is, and they'll give you some things.
1: Yeah,
2: I think they should.
0: You should get that.
3: Your cinema.
2: Your most
3: movie personality. Yeah.
2: Your most watched film and stuff like that.
3: And then they give you a character, whether you're a psychopath or a doctor or, like, I don't know, but, like, based on what you watch, and then they would just give you this kind of character.
0: I've already been given Hot Divorce, so I'm not sure I could deal with psychopaths. <Yeah. laughs> They could go quite well together somehow.
3: Yeah.
2: Well, here's a song for you, Long Hot Summer by Style Council.

0: That was Long Hot Summer. Yes. I think it was very Netflix vibes, yes. Didn't it?
1: That could be playing in your, like, the end of a sitcom or the end of a rom-com, you know, when the titles roll.
2: Oh, a rom-com about a hot divorcee.
1: Yeah. I would watch it.
3: Next production movie, you guys.
0: So now we're going to talk about ideas, like what would you improve and everything. So take it away. Who started the idea?
2: We were having a discussion and it reminded me, I was speaking to someone recently who said about 13 or 14 years ago, they had this idea when Google Maps was starting to become a thing where they would, because they worked in IT and they would develop something where it would tell people when there's a speed camera coming up. And the person they spoke to said, no one's ever going to want that sort of idea. Like, don't bother. And obviously it's a big thing. You see Waze, Google Maps, they've all got it now. So it's a missed opportunity for him. But I want to know, what's out there right now that you would improve, that you think would make, and it can be as wacky as you want, because I've got a couple. Mm. One is having like a chemical toilet embedded within a bed.
1: No,
2: it's chemical, so it would get disposed.
1: That's not the bit
2: of.
3: I don't understand. Do you just want to pee on the
2: basically,
3: bathroom?
2: Yeah,
3: on the bed.
2: Yeah, so you don't have to wake up in the middle of the night. You don't have to go to the bathroom. God. Oh wait, so maybe not chemical. Maybe it actually does need pipes connecting somewhere.
1: Yeah.
2: But basically, so you don't need to leave your bed.
1: What happens if you try to flush
3: just
1: your whole bed?
3: And is it Grummet or something? Wallace and Gromit.
0: Oh, Wallace and Gromit.
3: They have the pipe and then down, and then you just sit there and then everything's done. So
0: yeah, it sounds like a Wallace and Gromit invention made by Wallace.
1: That would be a bad one to have to get the plumber out for. Went wrong.
0: So you want a bed toilet?
2: Yeah, a bed toilet. That was what.
0: So you just don't have to move. You just lay in bed.
2: The idea up fully. Okay, it's not even in the prototype stage at the moment. That's one.
1: You could just burn out on nappy. Just saying.
3: Oh.
2: Another one was actually, so you know you get beard trimmers, right?
0: Yeah, beard trimmers.
2: But a beard trimmer where, like, it would have a setting on it, so that, say you're trimming your beard, but it would only trim the greys off. So that, because I'm starting to get a few greys, and I have to sort of basically get scissors and, like, just snip individually. But if you could have a beard trimmer, you just go whoosh, and it only gets rid of the greys.
0: I like that.
1: Could you do a beard trimmer? And then as well as the trimmer part, it's got like a coloured Sharpie on it. So it colours in the grey.
3: But then like, if you've got like water and then like it just...
1: It'd be a permanent one. It'd be like hair dye. You know?
2: Oh, it'd last for a while, basically.
1: Yeah, like until the time, until you next need to shave.
2: Mm. Yeah.
1: As you were. And then you can choose the different colours to match your hair colour.
2: Okay, yeah.
3: So you've got like a bit of red and black together if you want to, like, you can make some style on your
2: basically based on whatever dye maybe you fill the trimmer with.
1: Exactly.
2: Yeah,
0: you know, you're gonna be thinking actually there should be an app, right, where you can put a picture of yourself and you can try on the different clothes before you buy, see if
3: it fits. We've got something now.
0: Oh, that does exist.
3: Yeah.
1: You can do it on with AI, I think.
0: Oh, never mind.
1: Sorry. I think someone beat me to it.
3: Yeah, I think, is it H&M? Some of the brands, maybe other brands, but they do kind of have some testing on that.
1: Yeah, like
0: okay. Kind of then how about...
2: Nothing's going to beat the bed toilet, is it?
1: Okay, no, I think I do have one. So I have two. The first one is, I think dating apps should have a maybe pile. Because you have a certain amount of likes a day or whatever. Whichever one you're on, you can hit a limit. And I think it's really unfair that you have to make a split-second decision because you can't see the person after the one you're currently seeing. So you have to make a judgment call on someone. I just don't think you should have to make a judgment call on someone until you've seen what else is available. Like if you're in a supermarket and you could only see one tomato at a time before you could buy it, you either have to say yes or pass up, and then you don't know what's coming after it.
3: So you want
1: to
3: save it for later?
1: Yeah, I think you should have like a...
2: And when you hit your limit,
1: then
2: you can
1: go
2: back
1: through. Yeah,
0: and maybe add a feature that checks all their history of their internet and everything, see if they're actually a genuine person or a nice person, because some people aren't really themselves till later.
3: True. Wow.
2: I'm sure I've seen... isn't there a Facebook group set up by... Like, women tend to use it. It's called something... It's like, is the guy I'm dating...
3: Oh, is it legit or like...
2: Yeah, something like that.
1: It's like, rate my mate, but does anyone know this person?
2: Yeah, does anyone know this person?
1: It's like a cross between a TripAdvisor review and a wanted poster.
2: Yeah, but what you're saying is an app that basically...
1: So I would create a new dating app. and it would have a maybe pile that you can put someone on. I would say you can only keep the maybe pile there for like 24 hours. There's a clock on it. You can't leave them there forever. Maybe you can only put, you know,
2: a limit 10, to the
1: 10 to 12 people in there at a time. Yeah.
2: And then it might end up like a Netflix list. There'll be too many in the maybe pile. So you need to have some sort of parameters around this, don't you?
1: Yeah, maybe if you leave it too long, they go and it takes it as a no. But I think that's a nice idea, that you don't have to make a get that, what's it called, decision paralysis when you're faced with the person. Because also I feel really bad when I X people off, but then that, the downside to that is I end up chatting with people that I'm not interested in. So it would be nice to have a bit of a buffer.
0: Fair. Okay, yeah. Ruby!
3: Well, it just come up into my mind, like, this is something about coffee. Basically, you know, there's so many different types of coffee beans. I don't know how to make it more practical, but, like, they always just tell you, oh, this is what it tastes, but I just can't imagine the taste. Is there a way, like, not just doing the taster, but is some way that I can know what actually the coffee
0: Like a tasting device, like a spoon or something.
3: Yeah, something. It's just because they have so many different things, and then like sometimes maybe when you go to somewhere like have food, and then you kind of like you thought it's good, but then actually it's not that good, and you just want to taste a bit before you really fully like invest on the food. Yeah.
1: What about, you know how different restaurant dishes or different food dishes often have a wine pairing? What if you could put in what your usual breakfast is and it would tell you what it would pair best with, you know?
3: Yeah, and then kind of like think about, oh, it could match what my taste is, then, yeah.
1: Like this coffee goes best with a full English. This goes best with a pan of chocolate. Yeah. You'd be like, well, that's what I usually have.
0: Yeah.
1: I'll get that one.
3: But maybe sometimes people just like a bit of like excitement, but I think that's a good idea. Like, if you want some adventures, you don't really need that. But, like, some people that we can't choose, maybe that is helpful.
0: Yeah, lots of good ideas there.
1: Yeah. By the way, these are all trademarked and copyrighted.
0: They're all trademarked by everyone here in this room. Yeah. Though mine's already been done, apparently. So.
2: Yeah, that would have been a great idea, like, 10 years ago.
0: Yeah. Unless I can think of something else. I mean, what, like, cosplayers, they spent ages putting the makeup on. What if you had, like, a device that did put the cosplay on for you, like, dumped you in a gunge and you come out as the character?
1: That is reminding me of Wallace and Gromit again.
3: Yeah. There's not exactly the same one, but I think there's some device that you kind of like, they are thinking about doing like a makeup and then they just put it on the face.
0: Really?
1: Mm. Oh my gosh, that would be so great. Yeah.
3: Like some of it, but I think I don't feel like it would be that great. Yeah.
0: Actually, you know what? They should just make a hologram device. We're getting to the point we can do holograms. Can't we just put like a belt on and just press the button and be a character?
1: Yeah, stop trying to make everything digital.
0: Oh, no.
3: Yeah, we're just being lazy and lazy. Such a sad unfortunately, but like, yeah. I hope it just makes us like, I don't know, sometimes when it's so convenient, you're just being so lazy about it. And then we just, speaking, like, oh, have you watched that movie called, it's like remote control thing of a movie.
1: Oh, when they
3: click live or something, and then like just being really lazy and bigger and bigger. But anyway, yeah. I mean, like when you're just too confident, maybe you just not a good healthy lifestyle.
0: Yeah. Well, great ideas, all interesting stuff. I mean, I understand the bed. You're too cozy. You don't want to move.
3: Absolutely.
0: But I don't know if I would feel comfortable just, you know, doing my business in a bed.
1: I think that's a slippery slope.
2: Yeah, Radio Herald market research. If people want to get in touch, do they think this is a viable business proposition?
0: I mean, what about producer Tom? Does he approve?
2: He doesn't approve. It's a hard no from him.
0: Hard no from him. Anyway, let's go for Millionaire by Scouting for Girls.

0: It is quiz time.
1: Ooh, let's get quizzical.
0: And here
1: let's
0: he
1: go.
0: Is. Quizmaster Tom
2: Hello.
0: Has just sat down.
2: I'm
1: Hello.
2: Here. I have
0: Hello.
2: The quiz. Yes.
0: He's going to be speaking like this for the whole show.
2: No, I won't. Just catching my breath as I ran across the room to get my chair.
0: Yeah, as you know, the studio is very large.
2: Yeah, the producers long, sit all the way in the
0: all
2: corner.
0: The way far down.
1: It takes
0: down.
1: Them a full 4.5 steps to get from producer's side to the
0: Yeah.
1: Side.
2: Yeah.
0: And Tom doesn't really keep fit. He just enjoys that bed too much.
2: Yeah, I already have that toilet bed. And it's great. Right, okay. I have a Wimbledon quiz because Wimbledon started this week.
1: Woo!
2: Now, don't worry. If you don't watch the tennis, it's not going to be like, how many wins has Djokovic had and all that stuff. Don't worry. It's very
1: peppy.
2: Plain, very generic Wimbledon questions.
1: Okay.
2: Not really about tennis at all, really. It's about Wimbledon.
1: Oh!
2: And it's from BBC Bite Size.
1: Oh!
2: So I think it's actually for children.
1: Oh, I'm happy.
3: It's really embarrassing if we can't get anything right now.
2: Well, I mean, I got a few wrong as I did it.
1: It doesn't mean like, what does it mean by Wimbledon?
2: No. That's not one of them. But so shall we get started?
1: Yes, please.
2: Same rules apply. I'm going to go round clockwise. So start with Andrew. Andrew gets a chance to answer the question. If he gets it wrong, you guys have a chance to steal. Unless, of course, it's a true or false question, in which case, if you get it wrong.
1: So we got a true or false question.
2: There's a few true and false ones as well. So we'll try and keep it varied.
0: All right.
1: Okay.
0: Good luck, everybody.
2: Andrew.
0: Yes.
2: Over the fortnight of the championships, roughly how many visitors attend Wimbledon? Is it 500,000, 150,000, or 50,000?
0: 150,000.
2: Wrong. Who wants to steal?
1: Okay, Ruby.
2: Ruby.
1: What's the numbers again?
2: It's 500,000 or 50,000.
1: 500,000.
2: Six numbers.
1: Or 15,000.
2: Or 50,000.
1: 50. 50
2: or 500.
1: Or 500.
2: Five, yeah.
1: 50.
2: Oh, wrong. 500?
1: No,
2: 500,000 people.
1: Sorry, that's quite a lot.
2: So no one gets the point. Yeah, so it's only the three answers. Right. Okay, Ruby, you have a chance to redeem yourself. Why must players wear white at Wimbledon? Is it A, to hide sweat stains, B, to make the ball stand out, or C, to look fancy?
1: To look fancy?
2: Wrong.
0: Andrew.
2: Oh, Andrew, you got in there first.
0: The ball. To stand out.
2: No, it's wrong.
3: I was going to go for A.
2: It's to hide the sweat stains.
0: Really?
1: Yeah. I just know it's a tradition, but I don't know, like, I thought it's a very, like, nice thing. So
2: no,
1: you'd be fancy.
2: No, they don't want
0: sweaty.
2: Because
0: I thought you would
2: players.
0: See the wet stain, surely, if you're wearing white.
3: Not as much as if you were somewhere else.
2: It's a little
1: Is it
2: more
1: the
2: hidden.
1: Contrast, like dark? And that's why if you're doing white, then you can't really see.
2: Oh. Yeah, I mean, you can still see them, but it's slightly less.
1: Yeah.
0: I would have thought it was for the ball.
1: Too practical. Right. Didn't expect that.
2: Remember, this quiz is for children. All right, Hermione, this is
0: Are
2: your
0: you
2: chance
0: sure?
2: to get a point on the board. Right. Okay. Traditionally, don't know how to spell, speak. What colour are the iconic Wimbledon towels that players use in every match?
1: Mm-hmm.
2: Is it purple and green, red and yellow, or white and blue?
3: Purple and green.
2: Purple and green!
1: Oh,
3: Wimbledon colours.
2: Well done.
3: Thank you.
2: First point on the board.
1: Yay.
2: Right. We're going to have some true or false questions now.
1: You can't steal now.
3: I was just about to say I need to be more ruthless with my steals because I was thinking the correct answers for the ones that I didn't steal.
2: Andrew,
0: yes.
2: Tennis balls haven't always been yellow. True or false?
0: Haven't always been yellow.
2: They haven't always been yellow.
3: Damn it, I know this.
0: Wait,
3: one.
0: They're yellow?
2: I mean, I thought they were green.
0: Yeah, but like, I thought the same green over there. It's like greeny yellow. Right?
2: Greeny yellow.
3: It is
2: actually
3: quite similar.
2: Yeah.
0: So I'm going to say
2: they haven't always been yellow. True or false?
0: Haven't always been yellow.
2: So were they? Were they a different color in the past?
0: I'm going to say true.
2: True
3: they
2: is
3: used
2: correct.
3: Used to be white.
2: Yep, they're used
1: Heaven
2: to be white.
1: Haven't always been, so that is...
3: They were another colour.
1: They were another... Thank you, I just can't comprehend.
2: They, when colour TV came along, they were like, oh, we got a... You can't see the balls on the telly, so they changed them to yellow, so they were easy to
1: that
2: follow.
1: That is fun.
2: Yeah, there you go. Got to blame the colour TVs.
1: Okay, back to black and white then.
2: Ruby, Wimbledon is the only one of the four major tennis tournaments to be played on grass courts. True or false?
1: True.
2: True. Yes, that is correct. It is true.
1: Thank you.
2: Yes, there you go.
1: Okay, we are like a kiss now, okay? We are up to the kiss level. Good.
2: Yeah, right.
0: We redeemed ourselves.
2: Hermione.
3: Touch wood.
2: Which weighs more, the amount of strawberries eaten at Wimbledon or 300 Sir Andy Murrays?
3: Right. Why am I getting the hard question? What? Can you say it again?
2: So which weighs more, the amount of strawberries eaten at Wimbledon or 300 Sir Andy Murrays?
3: How much does Andy Murray weigh?
2: I don't know.
3: What? Okay, because I know. Is this bad time to admit I did a tour of Wimbledon?
2: Not that long ago. Okay, Andy
3: Murray.
2: So I Murray.
3: Know that there's roughly 28,000 kilograms of strawberries per year on average.
2: All right, Andy Murray weighs 181 pounds.
3: I'm going to go strawberries then. Wait, hang on, I can't do my math.
2: It's 300 Andy Murrays.
3: Well, whatever, can I use my calculator?
2: Yeah, go on in.
3: Thanks. Right. I don't know how many pounds
2: we're
3: going to
2: keep
3: kilogram.
2: An eye. Yeah, it's just a calculator.
3: 181.
2: There is no cheating going on.
3: So that's 54,300 pounds. Bees. I don't know if that helps me.
2: Yeah.
3: I don't know how many pounds are in a kilogram. I'm still going to go strawberries.
2: Strawberries is correct.
3: Yay! Yay! My mouth wasn't for nothing.
2: Ow. More strawberries. Yeah, there's the amount of strawberries eaten is more than 300 Andy Murrays. Right. Okay, here we go. So we're back to multiple choice.
0: Yay!
2: Andrew, this is your question.
0: Ooh. Yay!
2: Over the years, which of these items have been handed in to the Lost Property Office at Wimbledon? Is it A, a Christmas pudding, B, a pumpkin, or C, an Easter egg?
0: Which one's been what?
2: Handed in to the Lost Property Office at Wimbledon.
0: What, the most? Or
2: no, just which one of these items has been handed in.
0: So what was the list again? Easter egg,
2: Christmas
0: pumpkin
2: pudding.
0: And Christmas pudding.
2: Yeah, so Christmas, Halloween, or Easter.
0: I'm going to say Easter egg.
2: Wrong.
3: Hermione, Christmas pudding?
2: Christmas pudding it is. Yes. Hermione is running away with the quiz.
3: Shh, don't jinx it.
2: Well, they've got to catch up.
3: I don't actually know that. I just feel like it's the most British out of the three of them.
2: Ruby. Yeah. How many tennis courts are there at Wimbledon? Is it 14, 25, or 40?
1: At Wimbledon?
2: Yeah, how many tennis courts?
1: How many tennis courts? 14?
2: 14? Wrong.
0: Andrew.
2: Yeah.
0: What's the last two numbers?
2: 25 or 40.
0: I'm going to say 25.
2: Wrong. It is 40.
1: That's pretty...
3: I did not think it was
1: 40. So do they do all 40 at the same time? They don't, right?
2: No, I don't think...
0: I didn't think they needed that many for like...
2: Yeah,
0: space
2: I was actually
0: the
2: surprised
0: matches.
2: There was that many, to be honest. Right.
0: Are you sure this was a quiz for children?
2: I mean, maybe it's not. I mean, it's just on BBC Bite Size, so I assume, you know.
1: I get bite size for children. Doesn't mean the children know all the answers, right?
2: Yeah, yeah.
1: They just train them to know the answers.
2: Yeah, maybe we're just not as clever as when we are children.
0: When it comes to sports, yeah. I'm not, no.
2: Hermione, what is fastest? The fastest serve ever done at Wimbledon? A cheetah or Usain Bolt?
3: Why do I keep getting these questions? Right, I think, how fast is a cheetah?
2: I don't know.
3: Right, research.
2: Here we go. Cheetah runs at a top speed of 75 miles per hour.
3: Yep. What was the Usain Bolt one?
2: Yeah, but I can't... Well, I...
3: what was the phrasing?
2: Oh, what is fastest? I can't give you all the speeds.
3: No, who's the third? What did
2: Usain
3: he say?
2: Bolt.
3: Usain Bolt just running.
2: Usain Bolt just running. Top speed of Usain Bolt, the top speed of a cheetah... Or
3: okay,
2: the fastest serve ever done at Wimbledon?
3: I think from memory, the fastest serve ever done at Wimbledon was something like 125 or 104. I think it was 125 miles an hour.
2: Okay.
3: Might have been 140. So I think it's faster than a cheetah.
2: Yeah.
3: Usain, but it's got to be faster than Usain Bolt. How fast is that man running? So I'm going to go Wimbledon serve is the fastest.
2: That is correct.
3: Yay!
2: Yes.
3: That's why I need paper and
2: the
3: pen.
2: The fastest serve was 148 miles per hour. By the American Taylor Dent in 2010. 148 miles per hour. Can you imagine?
1: It doesn't really surprise that much because yesterday I think I watched a match and then one of the... Harry Kane kicked the ball and then they would track how fast is it. It's almost 90
3: yeah.
1: km per hour.
2: Wow. Right, so we've got true or false questions now. This is, I believe this is the last round.
1: Okay, then we will know. We can't catch up.
2: Here we go. Yeah, there's no chance to catch up now. I think we know who the winner is. Right. Andrew, your question is... okay, actually, this isn't true or false, but it's only two answers, so here you go. Which came first? Wimbledon, first shown on TV, or Queen Elizabeth II's coronation shown on TV?
0: Coronation.
2: Wrong. It was Wimbledon. Wimbledon was first broadcast in 1937, and the Queen's coronation was 1953. Wow. Right, Ruby. Mm-hmm. This is just for pride now. Right. Wimbledon employs a Harris hawk called Rufus to scare away pigeons. True or false?
1: Yes.
2: Yes, indeed it is. They do employ a hawk.
3: Does he get paid?
1: Get fed, maybe.
2: Yeah, not. There's nothing about his salary, I'm afraid.
3: Gatekeeping.
2: Right. And Hermione, here's your last question.
3: Okay.
2: Wimbledon is one of the only major UK sporting events that allows you to buy tickets on the day. True or false?
3: I know that you can because of the whole 4 a.m. queue thing, so I'm going to say true.
2: It is true.
3: Hey!
2: Yeah, there you go. And that is the Wimbledon quiz. We have a clear winner, but in third place is Andrew with 1 point.
0: I've got 1 point.
2: We cherish that point.
0: Cherish that point.
2: We have Ruby in second with 2 points.
0: Yay!
2: And in first place with a runaway lead, it's Hermione with 5.
3: Yay! My first ever quiz win.
0: You're on the board.
2: You're on the board.
1: Congratulations.
3: I love Wimbledon. There you go. So that makes me happy.
0: Fantastic.
2: That's great.
0: And we've reached the end of the show.
1: Oh, no.
0: That's been fun, though. Very interesting show. Mm-hmm. Tech and fun and Netflix and quizzes. And
3: Million dollar ideas. Not doing better than a child on a quiz.
0: Not doing better. Yes. But yeah, there's many ways to find us. There's obviously X or Twitter, whatever you want to call it, Instagram. We have Facebook still, apparently. And, of course, the lovely website, which has the show if you miss it, and you can catch it and listen again, and including our past shows and many shows from everyone else.
1: Sorry.
2: You're tired, Ruby.
0: You're tired, Ruby.
1: Good night.
3: The authentic sign-off.
0: Yawning live on air. But yeah, that's it for us. We'll see you next week with some more fun. Coming up next is me and Tom will be returning with Throwback Thursday, Cartoon Network Part 1.
1: Whoa!
0: Yes, we're going way back to the 90s with classic Cartoon Network. So that's going to be fun.
1: Cartoon. I'm always very like amazed on how many ideas you have on these nostalgic things.
2: Oh yeah, we just scrape the barrel. No, not scrape the barrel. What are you, scratch the top of the surface?
0: We've just...
2: Scratch the tip of the iceberg, is that it?
0: I think so.
1: So you can do 10 more years, right?
2: Something about barrels.
0: Scratch, yeah, there's so much content.
2: Scratch we can the go surface, on. That's
0: scratch
2: what we
0: the
2: did.
0: Surface, there you go.
3: Amazing, amazing.
0: We have so much content we can go on for 50 years, I think.
3: Yeah.
2: Probably not 50 years.
3: Is that a threat or a promise? Or?
0: Oh, that's what Thomas told me. Yeah,
2: Tom, I didn't say that.
0: Tom's like, we're doing it for 50 years.
3: Oh, it's a pact, got it.
0: Yeah, it's fact. Tom, facts. But yeah, that's it from us. We'll see you in a bit, me and Tom, with Throwback Thursday. And here's a song, Cape Dory by Tennis, to end the show with. Until next time.
1: Good night.

0: Hello, everybody, and welcome to Throwback Thursday.
1: Hello.
0: My name is Andrew.
1: I'm Tom.
0: We are brothers.
1: Last time we checked.
0: And the show is about looking back at classic shows from the 90s, 80s, and early 2000s. I always start with the 90s, don't I?
1: Yeah.
0: Sorry, 80s,
1: You're
0: 90s.
1: Meant to go up.
0: Sorry.
1: 80s, 90s, and noughties.
0: 80s, 90s, and early 2000s, as I like to call it. And we're talking about, as you may have heard there just for a second, the intro to Dexter's Laboratory. That's right, we're talking about Cartoon Network, Part 1.
1: Yeah.
0: Yes, Part 1 of Cartoon Network. What a classic channel that was.
1: Because they had a lot of good stuff.
0: They had a lot of good stuff.
1: Yeah.
0: So, Dexter's Laboratory.
1: Yeah, Tom. Gosh, well that takes me back.
0: It does, doesn't it?
1: So, Dexter's Laboratory.
0: Laboratory?
1: Is there a different pronunciation in America versus the UK? Because I'm sure they say Dexter's Laboratory.
0: Maybe it is Laboratory, but yeah, I've been saying Laboratory for years.
1: Well, it was created by, I'm going to pronounce this wrong, Genndy Tartakovsky, who's an animator. He created the series, and it's about Dexter, who is this boy genius who has a science laboratory in his bedroom. And every episode involves him making some sort of invention or messing about with things. And he's often foiled by his older sister, Dee Dee, who just likes to press buttons and push his buttons.
0: Push his buttons.
1: Yeah. Along the way, he's got a cast of characters. He's got his parents, he's got his dad and his mum. There's Mandark.
0: Mandark.
1: His rival.
0: His rival with the, yeah, I remember him.
1: Yeah, I mean, this was a...
0: the monkey as well. Remember the monkey?
1: The monkey.
0: Had superpowers.
1: Oh, yeah, the superpower monkey. Yeah, that rings a bell. I mean, this was... if I recall, Dexter's Laboratory was often... It was 2 10-minute episodes, each episode, and it was just nice, tight, good animation, fun stories.
0: There was 3 stories. Usually, it was 3 little stories in one.
1: Oh, 3.
0: Yeah.
1: Right.
0: Depending, because sometimes it's like 2, but most of the time it was 3 little short stories all squished into like a time frame of 20 minutes.
1: Yeah.
0: And there was many fun episodes, like Omelette du Fromage.
1: Oh, yes. That's the one where he plays French, that line on repeat as he's going to bed for his French test.
0: And he wants to learn French. He thought, I'll just listen to French while I'm sleeping so I can learn it quicker, because apparently you learn faster with accents.
1: Yeah.
0: But he gets stuck with omelette du fromage, and that's all he can say.
1: Yeah.
0: The episode is very iconic.
1: Yeah, and of course he has the secret password to get into his laboratory.
0: Yes.
1: So at the end of the episode, he can't get in because that's all he can say.
0: Because they don't register,
1: and then it blows up, if I remember.
0: It self-destructs, there was also a lot of references to like Power Rangers with the giant mech machines they always fight each other with, where he takes on giant monsters.
1: Oh, yeah, of course, yeah.
0: Yeah, we can't, don't forget that giant mech device. Mandark was his rival. Was it from across the street, wasn't he?
1: I believe so,
0: next door neighbor.
1: Yeah.
0: He had a thing for his sister, Dee Dee. That's like his weakness.
1: Every time Dee Dee showed up, he'd be like, Dee Dee.
0: He's like, Dee Dee.
1: Yeah,
0: but he was always a pain, though. Yeah, that guy is just like, oh, not him again.
1: Yeah.
0: there was tons of episodes. Major Glory, remember him, the superhero guy, voiced by Jeff Burnett, who also voiced Dexter's father.
1: Oh, yeah.
0: Yeah, remember him?
1: I remember that one. I remember the clown one.
0: Oh, gosh, yeah.
1: Where,
0: I knew you were going to mention
1: Dexter
0: that.
1: Where Dexter gets bitten, the clown's teeth comes out, something.
0: Yeah.
1: And it bites Dexter.
0: Basically, it's Dee Dee's birthday party, and they have a clown there, and his teeth goes flying and bites Dexter's arm.
1: Yeah.
0: And then at midnight, every time at night, he turns into a clown.
1: Yeah,
0: I guess like a
1: werewolf. Werewolf vampire thing.
0: And the episode creeped me out as a child.
1: Yeah.
0: Did you ever get creeped out by the episode?
1: Yeah, I probably did, yeah. But yeah. I was like, it's just a cartoon. I was like, this isn't real.
0: This isn't real. This isn't real. For me, it terrified me.
1: Yeah. I did a little digging last night, and I uncovered the episode, the Rude episode, where Dexter creates a machine to take the rudeness out of Dee Dee. But they accidentally both end up in the machine, and then rude versions of Dee Dee and Dexter come out, and they swear. The episode aired, they were bleeping, so Dexter would say the F word and things, and it would be bleeped. But the version I saw was all uncensored, and it did make me laugh.
0: Oh my god.
1: I mean, that was one of the things about these Cartoon Network shows, is that they did kind of push the boundaries. Like, they were definitely, like, you know, accessible for children, but they were entertaining for adults as well.
0: Oh, very, yeah.
1: Yeah.
0: It's what the old Cartoon Network shows are known for, that.
1: Yeah, they're very accessible.
0: Do you remember the episode where it was basically a musical?
1: Yes, well, I do remember this one. I remember the one about the dog. Sorry, just a quick tangent. There's the one with the dog.
0: Oh, the Labrador.
1: Yeah, who talks. Because he has to eat the chip and he starts talking, doesn't he?
0: I don't remember him talking, but there's that Labrador one.
1: There's one with Dom DeLuise was of a character, wasn't he?
0: Oh, he's the imaginary friend. Dee Dee's imaginary friend.
1: Oh, he's imaginary friend. Okay, I'm mixing them up. Yeah. I'm sure there was an episode where he wanted the dog to eat the chip, but he would eat the bowl of food and he would leave the chip behind, and then he had to, like, force the dog to eat it, and then the dog would talk, and it...
0: I think so, yeah.
1: It would frustrate Dexter.
0: But I do remember the Labrador one.
1: Yeah, okay.
0: You have that joke where the dad's like... He walks into Dexter's room and he's like, Dexter, when are you going to tell me about this lab? He thinks it's about the laboratory.
1: Oh, the Labrador, yeah.
0: Because I just love Labradors.
1: Yeah.
0: But here's a sample, actually, from the musical episode.
1: Well, so give me a bit of context. Is this the one with Paul Williams?
0: No, this is actually a musical episode, actually, like, the origin of Dexter, when he was born and everything.
1: Okay. Oh, no. Yeah, I remember this one.
0: You don't? Or this.
1: Maybe this will take me. This will remind you.
0: Okay. Yeah, here we go. Here's a quick sample, what I did find, of the musical one.

your breathing, do your breathing. Do your breathing, do your breathing, do your breathing. Do your breathing, do your breathing, do your breathing. Congratulations, Mr.

0: never like to state. For every action, there is a reaction.
1: That's the name I've got.
2: Yeah, it's okay. Yes, I do remember that now.
1: You do remember that?
2: Yeah, yeah. It's a lot of digging going on. There's a lot of going through the archives of my brain. It's amazing,
1: right?
2: What you don't remember, isn't it?
1: I was also remembering episodes like when Dexter turns himself invisible because he wants to see what his birthday gifts were. And he got that Major Glory action figure and he starts playing with it, but he's invisible. So people think it's a ghost in the house.
2: Yeah.
1: And Major Glory himself is actually there and he jumps up and starts beating him up.
2: Well, I was just looking it up, but Dexter's Laboratory was actually a part of the cartoon run on the Cartoon Network channel. So basically, they would show off new pilots for new shows through the cartoon segment.
1: I remember that.
2: And Dexter's Laboratory was one of the first that premiered, and they went, oh, people like this, we should make this into a full-blown series. And some of the following shows that came from this was Johnny Bravo, Cow and Chicken, Iron Weasel, The Powerpuff Girls, Ed, Edd n Eddy, Mike, Lou and Og, Courage the Cowardly Dog, Sheep in the Big City, Time Squad, Grim and Evil, which became The Grim Adventures of Billy and Mandy, and Evil Con Carne. I don't remember that one. Whatever happened to Robot Jones and Codename Kids Next Door?
1: It's basically all the best ones.
2: A great variety of content there. I mean, it's strange, really, because we got very lucky in that we just had all these original cartoons that just showed up.
1: Yeah.
2: They're all very original.
1: And not just that, they were also known for like parodying like films like Die Hard. Remember the episode? It was like Die Hard.
2: Oh, Dexter's Laboratory.
1: The detention, he's trying to get out or something.
2: I remember that. Yeah. But it's actually crazy. Like, this is another case where you're like, oh, we didn't realize how good we had it, where literally everything that was coming out was an original. You know?
1: Yeah,
2: what I mean?
1: And it was a classic.
2: Yeah. Because I was reading that Cartoon Network used to just show reruns of old cartoons, but then they started the cartoons thing in order to broaden their content.
1: Of course.
2: I mean, on the topic of Dexter's Laboratory, I remember there was the Cartoon Network internet video game page, wasn't there?
1: Oh, yeah.
2: And I remember I really enjoyed the Dexter's Labyrinth game, where
1: I remember
2: had to
1: that,
2: Dexter around and eat all the blocks and stuff and get through the levels.
1: I remember that one. Oh,
2: gosh,
1: yeah.
2: Is that all gone now?
1: That's all gone. I think there's a way. There's someone I think has archived it all, so you can replay them again.
2: I might have to give that a go,
1: I think. Yeah. But yeah, I remember those days. You put little games on the website. Even we were lucky with websites back then. They were so creative.
2: You had the Courage the Cowardly Dog game, didn't you?
1: Oh, that was like
2: a top-down,
1: full-blown Zelda type
2: Zelda
1: game,
2: survival horror kind of thing. I mean, that was a lot of work.
1: Yeah, and it was a full game. It wasn't just like 10 minutes. It was actually like a full-blown hour and a half game.
2: Yeah, exactly.
1: Yeah,
2: actually crazy.
1: That was good times.
2: Yeah.
1: Do you remember the episode where Dexter helps return a girl stuffed bunny toy and she falls in love with him and literally stalks him for the whole episode?
2: Yeah, that does ring a bell, actually. Yeah.
1: Yeah. Did you know there was a song in it as well? Do you want me to play it?
2: Yeah, go on.
1: Here it is. Here's the song that played in the episode.

0: Yes, so these old shows had very catchy songs as well.
1: Yeah, I mean, you really are taking me back now.
0: Yeah.
1: Yeah.
0: Do you remember the episode? I want to talk about it. That was narrated by a child. And it's all like crayon drawings and Mandox had exploded. It was really bizarre.
1: Oh, yeah.
0: And he goes, you are stupid. You are stupid.
1: Yeah.
0: Well, there's actually a story to that. So apparently his mother sent in a cassette tape that he recorded after watching an episode. He just recorded it just for a laugh for himself.
1: Whose mother?
0: The kid's mother.
1: Oh, the kid who watched it. Okay.
0: Yeah, the kid who watched it. So he was 6 years old. He got a cassette tape, started recording his own episode. They went for, I think, about like quite a long time, right? So my mother sent the cassette tape along with that he recorded along with a crayon drawing to the studio. Then they actually listened to it, wouldn't stop laughing. And they said, can we animate around this audio? And that's exactly what they did.
1: Oh, wow.
0: So the kid's audio tape got used for an episode that they just mucked around with and edited. So you could pick their favorite bits, put it together.
1: Yeah.
0: And it became a classic episode.
1: Oh, that's so good.
0: To this very day, everyone keeps quoting the, you are stupid.
1: Yeah.
0: Stupid. So yeah, that's where it came from.
1: Wow.
0: That explains why at the time we were younger watching it again. Huh? Why is this episode different from the other episodes?
1: Yeah.
0: And so you realize it's actually a real recording from a cassette.
1: Well, that's great. I mean, that's one of the appeals of the show is that when you watch it, you don't really know what you're going to get. You know?
0: No.
1: You know you're going to have Dexter and Dee Dee and there's going to be the laboratory and stuff, but you don't know if he's going to be listening to French and he can't say anything but French and all that, you know.
0: Exactly.
1: And some episodes just end where it's like, clearly this is the end of the show.
0: Yeah, ends with bad endings.
1: It's a cartoon. And it's like, well, it'll come back.
0: Some end with good endings, some end with bad endings.
1: Yeah. It's a real classic cartoon, you know.
0: It is. And there's a lot of things now, like you rewatch. Remember the one with the ice cream man?
1: Yes.
0: He kept avoiding Dexter.
1: Yes.
0: All the time.
1: I remember that one.
0: All because of he paid him in pennies.
1: Yeah,
0: He tried to count it and he couldn't. But he counted it all after it took him 5 hours. And then he obviously tripped, broke his tooth.
1: Yeah, he broke his teeth.
0: Yeah, then he lost. Then he got dumped by his wife. Then his lover got fired from his job. Everything just fell apart for him. He lost his apartment, left to live on the streets. All because of that one situation.
1: Yeah. Oh, gosh.
0: In fact, I think I watched a clip of that. I think that was the voice of Rob Paulsen. I'm not sure. It sounded very familiar.
1: Oh, really? Oh.
0: Yeah. All I'm just looking at the time. I don't know if we've jumped to another show.
1: Yes. Well, should we briefly mention the Dexter's Laboratory movie? Dexter's Laboratory, the Ego Trip?
0: You know, we could save that.
1: Okay.
0: Yeah. But I do think we need to briefly mention about, like you said, Paul Williams appeared in the show.
1: Yes, and he did the songs for a lot of the Muppet movies.
0: Yeah.
1: He also appeared in Phantom of the Paradise, and he was the voice of the Penguin in the Batman animated series.
0: Yeah.
1: Yeah.
0: And he appeared in the show, and this song is quite catchy and also iconic for us, that we also don't forget about it.
1: Yeah.
0: But here's a song that he did for the show that he also sung as well.
2: I'm a scientist. I do not create the music.
3: Oh, but you do. Listen here. With your mathematical and science skill, Dexter, you've mastered the arpeggio.
2: You are right, Professor. I did.
3: Professor. Here comes inspiration.

0: Up to your console.
1: It's a music.
0: And breathe in the good sunshine.
2: This was fun. Well, Dexter, I guess you don't need me anymore.
1: Gee, I guess you're right.
2: See you around, Dexter.
1: Yeah, see you around. Think I'm done. That's over.

0: Oh man, that really took me back.
1: Yeah. It's unlocking all these memories.
0: Oh, it is, isn't it? Yeah.
1: Yeah.
0: No, good stuff, man. We grew up with some of the best stuff. It's we're so lucky.
1: Right, what next?
0: Well, here's another show that's gonna really take you back as well. You and I were obsessed with watching this growing up.

0: Yes, right. Ed and Eddie. What a very unique, quirky show this was.
1: I mean, this was a massive show. Like, they used to do all the marathons. Remember, they used to do, like, Ed and Eddie Day.
0: Oh, yes.
1: It would just be nonstop.
0: Ed and Wednesdays or something.
1: Yeah. But it'd be, like, on all day. And then it gets to a point in the day where it's like, oh, they're doing repeats now.
0: Yeah.
1: They're like, oh, we'll watch it again. But, yeah.
0: And what a show, though.
1: What a show.
0: It's known for its quirkiness and different style of animation.
1: Well, yeah, I mean, the animation, it's like, the animation's always moving.
0: Yeah, it's like it's breathing, the outlines are breathing.
1: Yeah, they have these outlines, like, even when they're static, they're always, there's always something moving in the animation. It is fantastic. And it's a very simple show. You know, what is it about? It's about the three Eds who come up with schemes so they can get quarters to buy jawbreakers. You know, that's basically the whole show. And they try and scheme their neighbors, which includes Johnny and his wooden friend Plank.
0: Yep. All the characters had their own quirks.
1: Yeah, there's Ralph
0: who spoke in, was it third person, wasn't it?
1: Yeah. Ralph was, he ran the farm, he had all his chickens.
0: Yeah.
1: And Ed
0: had a sister called Sarah
1: and
0: with Jimmy.
1: Friends with Jimmy, who had braces.
0: Yep. You had Kevin.
1: Kevin,
0: Naz.
1: He rode his bike. Yep, Naz.
0: You know, the Kanker sisters who always chased after the Eds.
1: Yeah, yeah.
0: It's like...
1: They're a bit obsessed with them, yeah.
0: The poor Eds always got, like, harassed, I guess, in some ways.
1: Yeah. I think there was an episode where they got stuck there, didn't they? And Ed's walking around with the submarine...
0: Oh, yeah.
1: Like, and it would cut to, like, his first person POV. It would be like, you can't hear anything.
0: All you hear is breathing. Yeah.
1: Do you think just, like, great... Great,
0: and the
1: great
0: TV show they're watching is just fish on sticks,
1: live action fish on sticks,
0: just floating around.
1: Yeah,
0: they're like, we're watching this episode. In fact, wasn't the most played show on their TV all the time when their TV was on? It's always the fish show.
1: It's always the fish show. Yeah,
0: yeah,
1: yeah. And another one, it's another Cartoon Network show where it's divided up into smaller stories. So it's normally an episode,
0: two 10-minute episodes. Yeah, but then, like I said, different scams and different things going on. Quirky moments like Ed eating the mattress,
1: yeah. I mean, he has, like, one eyebrow, and he's, like, just very strange.
0: Buttered toast. Yeah.
1: He loves chickens, doesn't he, as well?
0: He loves chickens.
1: Yeah.
0: He loves taking them and tried to take them home, didn't he?
1: Yeah, yeah.
0: From Ralph's farm. And he had one in his mouth, didn't he? Double D's like, let it breathe, man!
1: Yeah, Double D, he's got the hat. He's always got the hat on.
0: Yeah, I was going to spring this up. So there's like a mystery about his hat.
1: Yeah, because he never takes it off.
0: Never takes it off. And there was one episode where it did come off, but they didn't show you on camera. But Eddie and Ed seem freaked out, and they're like, geez Louise.
1: Yeah.
0: And Ed's like, cool. And then Double D's like, don't tell anybody. So what is it? That's under his hat.
1: It's like, is he bald? But then Eddie's bald, you know.
0: Yeah.
1: Ed's technically bald.
0: There's plenty of different theories. Some people say it's his brain. His brain actually shows. Some people say, I think the voice of Double D said it himself, saying, is it like his deformed...
1: conjoined twin. That he ate up, and it's just like a little bit of his face.
0: Stuck on the top. Like,
1: that's
0: really,
1: pretty gruesome.
0: Very gruesome. It's just this big mystery of, like, what could it be? What is it?
1: Yeah, yeah.
0: And still to this very day, I guess we'll never know.
1: We'll never know.
0: It's one of those mysteries we're just never going to find out. There's also the mention of Eddie's brother, because Eddie always spoke about his brother throughout the show.
1: Yeah.
0: He does appear in the movie, which we have not seen.
1: No, we have not seen it. No, this is another show that ended with a movie.
0: So apparently he does appear in the film, because Eddie's on a quest to get to his brother.
1: Mm.
0: I'm curious what it's going to be about, because apparently it's supposed to be very good, the film. It's supposed to be a very good, lovely, great conclusion to the show. We've got loads of funny episodes, like Ed sleepwalking. Remember that?
1: Yeah, yeah.
0: They go to that party, but all their speedos come off, so they're naked.
1: Yeah.
0: They have to stay in the paddling pool and not come out. What's the one with Ed pretends to be an alien creature? Remember that one? He starts taking everyone one by one.
1: Oh, yeah, yeah. Doesn't he, like, chew the like, cheese puffs to make, like sticky, like, alien goo?
0: I think so. Yeah, he does, yeah. Stick him to the walls.
1: Yeah. I remember that one, yeah.
0: The Truth or Dare episode. How can we forget that one? They dare to beat each other. So they swap places. And I love it when Ed says, I'll be Eddie. I've practiced. He's like, what do you mean you practice? It's quirky stuff like that I love the show for.
1: Yeah, yeah.
0: It's just, it felt so real, the characters, you know what I mean? Like you said, each character had their own quirks. And it's funny how the whole show is just based in one cul-de-sac and only, what, 12 characters overall in the whole show?
1: Yeah.
0: And they managed to pump out all these episodes. Like, they didn't have to bring new characters in to last...
1: Yeah, that's true.
0: 5 seasons, I believe?
1: It was 69 episodes across 6 seasons, apparently.
0: Wow.
1: It was 130 segments, so they had 130 stories. And somehow they managed to do it. So fair play to them.
0: See, that is amazing in itself. But yeah, there's loads of episodes. Ed's Tooth, Ed's imaginary friend who turns out to be real because he beats up Eddie. Remember
1: oh,
0: that?
1: yeah.
0: Let's talk about a quick bit about Plank. He was literally alive,
1: yep,
0: technically.
1: Yeah, Plank was alive, yeah.
0: Do you remember the episode where Plank literally jumps over a fence and beats up the Kanker Sisters?
1: Yeah.
0: So random.
1: That was literally the image in my head when you were talking about Plank.
0: Yeah. Or he's the one that pressed the button and set that roller coaster ride thing they built, sending the Eds down the slide.
1: Yeah.
0: it's like, is Plank real or is he nut?
1: Yeah.
0: And of course, the haunted house one, or they say go sneak in the house, it's haunted, and try and prove it's not, and, you know, whatever, perhaps the episode. I remember that one as well.
1: Yeah.
0: But the show was known for also, like, its quirky soundtrack, which I'm going to play bits from the show. So here's some music samples.

0: So that's some of the tracks from the show.
1: Yeah, and it's constantly alive, isn't it? The soundtrack. There's a constant energy in the music.
0: To
1: match the animation. It's, I mean, that's the thing about Ed and Eddie. There really isn't anything else like it.
0: No, there isn't.
1: Visually, musically,
0: aesthetically, even voice-wise.
1: Yeah, it truly is a unique show.
0: Very unique. Yeah.
1: And it's nice that it did achieve such popularity because, it was a massive hit for Cartoon Network. It was like one of their biggest shows.
0: It's the longest-running show of Cartoon Network, I believe.
1: Yeah, I think it ran from 90. It ran for 10 years.
0: 10 years.
1: 1999 to 2009.
0: Yeah, 10 years it lasted, and they, well, like I said, they got a film out of it, which was straight to the Cartoon Network channel.
1: Yeah. Also, Ed and Eddie's Big Picture Show, which apparently was, people are saying it's the best send off the series could have asked for. So we really need to watch
0: it. Mum also mentioned Ed also loved buttered toast.
1: Yes, he did indeed.
0: Yes, buttered toast.
1: It was a bit like, who was that? Vince, was it? From
0: Rex the Run, yeah. Tuesdays,
1: yeah. That's another show we can talk about at some point.
0: Also, the thing is, Ed and Eddie's sound, like the sound effects as well, is well known for the show. So here's some samples of how strange the sounds were in the show. Here we go.

0: 说我的我的给我的路是个人说我们的话说我们的话
1: Get it on!
2: The funny fun fact, that last one with the Jimmy the Lion was actually done by the voice actor from Street Sharks, Ripster.
3: Oh, really?
2: He did that, yeah. He spoke about it.
3: I was going to ask where some of these were from and where they were recorded. It was just the voice actors.
2: Yeah. Well, some of it was, yeah. The funny thing is, a lot of these sounds, I think cause I showed you a video.
3: Yeah, yeah.
2: They become memes.
3: Mm.
2: And people are doing fight scenes. So, for example, I shared my brother Tom, Sonic 3, the two Eggmans, Eggman and Joe are fighting each other with the Ed and Eddie voices and sound effects. And it strangely fit, and it was actually really funny to watch. The show was just so quirky, man.
3: I
2: like Ed, Ned, and Eddy. I think it still stands up.
3: It's a very special show.
2: Very special show.
3: Indeed, yeah.
2: In itself. There's a lot of episodes that we grew up with, and we used to tape a lot of the episodes back in the day and watch those VHS tapes over and over.
3: Yeah. I don't think it's ever been released completely on DVD in the United Kingdom. I don't even know where you can watch it.
2: I think Amazon Prime might have it. You have to purchase the episodes.
3: Okay.
2: I think so. You have to buy the episodes.
3: Oh, I see. Yeah.
2: But you're right. There's never been a box set. Apart from that one DVD. No, there was one DVD. It says Volume 1 and they never did more.
3: Well, Volume 1, yeah. That was the problem about animated shows.
2: Yeah.
3: They never released the whole thing.
2: No.
3: And it's like, God damn. Like, I just want
2: God
3: the whole,
2: dang.
3: I want the whole thing.
2: Yeah. Well, definitely one of our favorites. I remember that homework, not homework, I found that thing in school. I wrote, I love Ed and Eddie, their show. It reminds me and my brothers. My older brother's Ed, I'm Double D, and my younger brother is Eddie. Which you've become Eddie now, if you think about
3: because
2: it.
3: I'm
2: your
3: bald,
2: head.
3: Yes. I have very little hair. Yes.
2: But I remember that. Yeah. So to just wrap up Ed and Eddie before we go to the next show, remember this song? It was actually a bonus feature in the video game.
3: Oh, yeah, go on, then.
2: My Best Friend Plank.
3: Oh, yeah, okay.

0: Yes, that was my best friend playing.
1: From the video game, yes. That was released for the PlayStation 2.
0: Well, I believe it was actually on Cartoon Network, but it was a bonus feature in the game. That's where we saw it.
1: Yeah, remember, back in the day when games came on physical discs.
0: Yeah, we're not talking about that again.
1: Right, what's our next show then?
0: Next show, are you ready for this one?
1: I think so.
0: Do you like sugar and spice and everything nice?
1: I think I do.
2: Sugar, spice, and everything nice. These were the ingredients chosen to create the perfect little girl. But Professor Utonium accidentally added an extra ingredient to the concoction. Chemical X. Thus, the Powerpuff Girls were born! Using their ultra superpowers, Blossom, Bubbles, and Buttercup have dedicated their lives to fighting crime and the forces of evil!

0: Yes, that's the theme tune to the Powerpuff Girls. Yeah. The show that boys were secretly watching but didn't want to admit to it.
1: No. I remember, I have a very vivid memory of the shame boys had if they admitted they liked Powerpuff Girls. But do you remember when we were in primary school and they had World Book Day, and then you got a catalogue and you got to order books that you wanted to read?
0: Yes.
1: And there was a Powerpuff Girls book, and I was like, oh well, I like Powerpuff Girls, I want to read the Powerpuff Girls book. So I ticked it as the one I wanted. And then the day came, all our books arrived, and I remember my Powerpuff Girls book came. And everyone laughed at me, and I started crying. And I remember it being such a vivid memory, but weirdly, I don't remember how it ended. I think they all just stopped laughing, and then I eventually stopped crying. But the teacher didn't do anything. Nothing happened. And wow. I remember thinking, like, and I had to hide the book. I was like, oh my gosh, they're laughing because I like Powerpuff Girls.
0: It's like when we also brought the figures, didn't we?
1: Yeah, because the figures were in the girls' section. We were like, oh, Mom,
0: can you get it for us?
1: Can you get the Powerpuff Girls figures for us?
0: I want the Blossom figure.
1: Yeah, I mean, the figures were definitely sort of, they were definitely targeted towards girls. But let's be clear, like, the Powerpuff Girls was definitely an animated show for both genders.
0: Yeah.
1: It was created by a man, you know, Craig McCracken. And it was incredibly violent, actually.
0: Sometimes, yeah.
1: Well, I was watching the intro again, and, like, I think Blossom... Is it Blossom? No,
0: Buttercup. Punches him.
1: Punches him, and
0: his tooth and the blood goes flying.
1: There's blood and his tooth flying out.
0: Yeah.
1: I was like, yeah, this is appealing for children, you know, for boys. You know, it's violent. That's why boys were watching it. Yeah.
0: You know, like I said, it's one of those shows that, yeah, the boys were watching it, but they didn't want to say it because it's all very kind of girly-like as well with three female leads,
1: yeah. But it's it was very much in the vein of Dexter's Laboratory in the sense that it was consisting of shorter episodes. Some of the episodes that spring to mind is, of course, the episode with the broccoli. I believe the broccoli comes to life.
0: Oh my gosh, the broccoli one, yes.
1: And they have to eat... They obviously, the Powerpuff Girls hate eating broccoli, and they have to eat the broccoli.
0: All
1: the kids, so they have to eat the broccoli to save the day.
0: So that's the only way to defeat them is to eat them.
1: Yeah, there was the episode when... I can't remember the full context, but I remember the episode ends with them beating the... One of their main villain was Mojo Jojo.
0: Oh, yes.
1: Who was monkey, like a very smart monkey.
0: He had a big brain as well. And when they smash his... His dome on his head, you see his brain sticking out.
1: But I remember the episode where they beat the crap out of him, and he's on the floor, and he's all like, and then like a little tear comes out.
0: That's the one with the sweets.
1: Yeah, and then
0: they got addicted to the sweets, so they kept helping just to get the sweets all the time.
1: Ah, okay, right.
0: And eventually Mojo Jojo stole the sweets. And they end up getting so aggressive, they beat the crap out of him.
1: Yeah, they beat him up.
0: He starts crying for his mother, yeah.
1: Yeah, and they're like, what have we done?
0: Yeah, and
1: they're
0: monsters.
1: Felt bad. Yeah, I remember that one. Another episode I remember is the one where...
0: they swap bodies. The whole Townsville swap bodies, remember?
1: Oh, yeah, yeah.
0: Bubbles swapped with the mayor.
1: Yes.
0: She's really upset, like, I'm bald.
1: I remember the one where they have some sort of curfew, don't they? Because their schoolwork is dwindling or something.
0: Oh,
1: so they have to go to bed on time.
0: And it was like,
1: even though the city was getting destroyed
0: all the time, yeah.
1: But then the professor got the time wrong, and he was like, "Wait, it's only 8:30." And so they go in and they save the day and stuff. But
0: do you remember the episode where Blossom steals the golf clubs for the professor on Father's Day?
1: Oh yeah!
0: Did you know that's like considered the like most disliked episode because they feel like it's really out of character?
1: Oh really?
0: Yeah.
1: Oh, okay.
0: Because she's supposed to be the leader and she does that.
1: Yeah, yeah. No, that does ring a bell. Actually.
0: And it ends with her going to jail and everything.
1: Yeah.
0: She has to do like punishment of crime, you know, doing the trash at the end.
1: Yeah, yeah. That does ring a bell. Actually. Yeah.
0: To be fair, I like the episode. To be honest, because I think the way it's done is it's done pretty well. I think.
1: Yeah, you're sort of putting these characters in these sort of moral dilemmas,
0: situations,
1: aren't
0: you? Because the professor goes on about how much he wants those golf clubs.
1: Mm.
0: And then when they save the town, the shop window is broken and she sees it and she's like, oh, it's just sitting there.
1: Yeah, she just takes the opportunity.
0: She goes, well, I might as well take it and make him happy.
1: Yeah.
0: She did it for him, you know.
1: Yeah, yeah.
0: I mean, sadly, the voice of the professor, Tom Kane, passed away this year.
1: Oh, it was Tom Kane.
0: Tom Kane, yeah, Mr. Herriman.
1: Very iconic, but he's the narrator in the show as well, isn't he?
0: Narrator was
1: Tom Kenny.
0: Yeah, he was also the mayor.
1: Tom Kenny, Tom Kane.
0: Yeah.
1: And lots of Toms.
0: But yeah, sadly, Tom Kane passed away, which is a shame. His voice was so iconic.
1: Yeah, very iconic voice.
0: And he was great as the professor, let's be honest.
1: Yeah.
0: Do you remember the collector guy? He's obsessed with getting every single Powerpuff Girl merchandise in the world.
1: Yeah.
0: And he's like, I've got everything. And he goes to Gapur. It's like, there's nothing else for him to get. It's like,
1: so he's
0: going to
1: collect the Powerpuff Girls.
0: And he goes, anything to do now is to collect the Powerpuff Girls themselves. And he actually captures them.
1: Yeah, I remember that. Yeah.
0: Yeah. And then the professor gets all the kids to rip open all his collection. He's like, no!
1: yes, I do. Yep. Yeah. I remember that.
0: They also made their own Powerpuff Girl, didn't they? Called Bunny. Remember her?
1: Bunny.
0: Who ends up sacrificing herself at the end and blows up.
1: Oh, yeah.
0: Yeah, the other Powerpuff Girls. The day is saved by Bunny. Because she sacrificed herself instead, yeah.
1: No, that does ring a bell. Yeah.
0: Yeah.
1: Gosh, you're really unlocking the vault here.
0: Fuzzy Lumpkins, get off my property! Remember him? Jim Cummings?
1: yes.
0: Yeah, I mean, him scared me. Any episode with him in it just made me uncomfortable, that devilish character.
1: Yeah, him was unpleasant. Yeah.
0: Just with him.
1: Well, I saw the very first appearance of him, and it was very, like...
0: creepy.
1: It is very creepy, yeah. They knew what they were doing. Yeah.
0: That was also voiced by Tom Kane, by the way.
1: Oh, really?
0: Him, yeah.
1: Oh, talented.
0: Yeah, no, a lot of great episodes. But do you remember the episode with the clown that starts absorbing the colour and sound from Townsville? It's called Mime
1: this
0: a Mime.
1: This does
0: he becomes a mime.
1: Yeah.
0: Yeah, so actually there was a song in that episode.
1: Oh, okay.
0: And because it's only music and the song that brings back all the colour and everything, because... the girls have to save the town by singing a joyful song to restore the city. And here

0: Yes, remember the episode?
1: Does he carry a sack?
0: What?
1: Does the clown carry a sack?
0: I can't. Maybe he does. I can't remember.
1: Okay. If he does, then I do.
0: I know he was very very rainbowy. He was
1: yes,
0: like a rainbow clown.
1: I think I remember. I was actually just looking up that the original Powerpuff Girls ran from 1998 to 2005. It, of course, also had a movie, the Powerpuff Girls movie.
0: It did, yes.
1: But they also had a reboot in 2016 that apparently people said was terrible.
0: Also, I want to mention that Kenny also said there also was an anime, Powerpuff Girls
1: yes,
0: Z.
1: Yes, there was an anime, Powerpuff Girls Z.
0: Yeah.
1: So they saw a lot of potential in keeping the franchise going. But apparently the remake, the reboot, was apparently really bad. It didn't capture the spirit of the original.
0: No,
1: but
0: they
1: sometimes
0: also,
1: some things are lightning in bottles, you know.
0: Also, they replaced the original three girls as well.
1: They did.
0: But they
1: yeah.
0: kept everyone else, but they replaced just them three, which was a bit of a strange move.
1: Yeah. Well, apparently Tom Kenny said that Craig McCracken did give the series his blessing, but then apparently Kraken went on Twitter to deny that.
0: Okay.
1: He was like, I didn't give it my blessing. He said he'd rather they didn't do it, but he acknowledged the financial interest in rebooting.
0: Perhaps. Well, they might be making a new film, apparently.
1: I saw that, yeah.
0: Animated as well.
1: Yes.
0: So, yeah, no, that was Powerpuff Girls. Good times, good show. Another good show that we grew up with.
1: Yeah.
0: With so many classics.
1: That we enjoyed in secret.
0: Enjoyed in secret.
1: Otherwise, we get laughed at by the other children.
0: Oh, poor Tom.
1: Yeah. It's
0: so, before we quickly wrap up with another show, let's have one more Powerpuff Girls tune, which is actually the end credits theme.
1: Okay.
0: You remember this one?
1: I remember this one.

0: That was a longer version.
1: That was the full version of it.
0: I remember all of it.
1: Yeah, that was the full version.
0: Don't remember it being that busy.
1: Oh, yeah, yeah.
0: And I thought it went...
1: And I can see Kenny was enjoying that song, so glad you enjoyed it. She was singing along to it as well.
0: Lovely. Well, what's our final show for the evening?
1: Final show in the evening, while we've got some time, is this one.
2: 1, 2, 3, yeah! Baby! Sassy! Stunway! Check the pants! Man, I'm pretty! Do the monkey with me! Come on! Hey there, baby! Yeah, whatever.
1: Yes, Johnny Bravo. What a show,
0: Johnny
1: right?
0: Johnny Bravo, iconic character.
1: One of the most iconic characters of animation.
0: Soundtrack kind of Diddy Kong Racing-esque.
1: It is. I was thinking that, yeah. Very Diddy Kong Racing, yeah.
0: I mean, but, I can't even sum up Johnny Bravo, really, can we? It's basically about this guy who's like an Elvis Presley impersonator guy.
1: Who lives with his mum.
0: Blonde hair with sunglasses, lives with his mum.
1: And...
0: he likes ladies.
1: He loves ladies. that's actually it. It goes on quirky adventures. And
0: that's the whole show, really.
1: It's just him going through wacky shenanigans.
0: Yeah, yeah.
1: There's also like for example, when Johnny thinks time is frozen around him, when it just happens to be the convenient timing when he goes into something, he thinks his time just froze. He's like, oh no, there's no water working.
0: Yeah,
1: he leaves the room,
0: the plumbing,
1: and then the plumber walks in, going, "There's your problem." And then the people fall asleep in the traffic, and he's like, "Oh my gosh, all the cars are just frozen."
0: Yeah,
1: and people just went to sleep as soon as he opened the door.
0: Yeah,
1: I was looking back at some of it. I just kept cracking up how hilarious it was. You had Adam West. I don't know if you watched the clip I sent you.
0: I did, yeah, yeah.
1: Where Johnny's trying to find his mother and he goes to Adam West for help.
0: Yeah.
1: And Adam West is like beating up monsters outside his house and it's like his suit keeps ripping because it's all buff.
0: Yeah. I mean, the gag rate is like intense. It's like, it's so fast. I actually really liked, and maybe this wasn't the gag, but it's like he would do the punch and then the flash card would appear after the punch.
1: Yeah.
0: Whereas obviously in the Batman show, the flash card would appear as the punch makes contact. But then that he would do the punch and then the flash card would appear.
1: Yeah.
0: Just those little touches.
1: Yeah, I just want to also mention quickly, play a quick bit here, but one of the iconic things about Johnny Bravo was his voice.
0: Yes.
1: Done by Jeff Burnett. And this is a sample of his voice right now.
2: Right on. I am going to hit a homer today. Hey, who's that handsome guy? Hello, 911 emergency. There's a handsome guy in my house. Oh, wait a second. Cancel that. It's only me. Oh, you drive me wild. Showtime!
1: I mean, he's just such a funny character.
0: He is a character, yeah.
1: Yeah, that's how bizarre he was and so funny he was. He did a lot of kung fu stuff.
0: Karate chops. The eyebrow raise as well.
1: Eyebrow raise.
0: Which was just a great source of gags. Like, you could just get a laugh out of that when like he sees something weird. It's just like...
1: yeah, he's like... looks at the screen. There's a lot of the...
0: Yeah, whenever he moves, he's doing his crunch ups. Yeah.
1: Remember the one with the spade? He's like digging everything.
0: Oh, yeah, yeah. He ends up on the other side of the world, doesn't he?
1: He does, the show and tell. He goes to the school. So, little Susie takes him in for like show and tell for a project.
0: Yeah.
1: He's like, want to see what I can do with this comb? Does like cool stuff with his hair. And that's about it.
0: Yeah, yeah.
1: He wants to impress the teacher as well.
0: Mm.
1: He's like, I'm going to get you an A+. Oh, man. But let's not forget one of the episodes. You watched quite a lot, actually. I was on repeat a lot or something. But Mr. T.
0: Mr. T, yeah.
1: When Johnny Brother's a child saying, oh, Mr. T, can you help me fight this bully? And it's not till years later he finally gets round to him, replies to him again. He's such a grown man now. Yeah. He's just like, I'm here to help you, fool.
0: With the celery sticks.
1: With the celery stick.
0: And his bully was the real guy, wasn't he? He's that guy who does the fitness videos.
1: The fitness video guy, yeah.
0: Yeah, yeah.
1: Like, you're doing it. You're doing it. He's hey, Johnny.
0: He's in Space Jam, isn't he?
1: He does. He's just a fitness trainer guy.
0: Yeah. I'm just going to find out who he is.
1: That was good stuff. Why are you finding out who he is? Should I play the song from the training?
0: Yeah, go on then.
1: Here it is.

0: So that's obviously a parody of Eye of the Tiger.
1: Yeah.
0: And that was the training montage bit where he's practicing to take on his bully. And do we have his name?
1: Who Richard Simmons.
0: Richard Simmons.
1: Richard Simmons is his bully from his youth. And I think Richard Simmons was actually, he did actually join it for the episode. I mean, that was the thing about Johnny Bravo as well. They had a lot of guest characters voiced by the real guest stars.
0: Like Adam West.
1: Was actually Adam West. I think Mr. T was actually Mr. T and so on. Yeah, I mean, yeah, just a really iconic show. Like I said, there was his mother and little Susie. There was also his neighbor, voiced by Tom Kenny.
0: Oh, Tom Kenny.
2: Hi, Johnny.
3: Hi, Johnny.
1: Who was implied that he had romantic feelings.
0: I think so, because there was like an episode that would give it a sacrifice, and he was like, no, I love him.
1: Yeah, and then he's like, oh, I have a friend.
0: Yeah, or something like that, yeah.
1: And there was, in fact, a lot of adult jokes in Johnny Bravo. Like, a lot of... Again, I was talking about the gag rate, but I was watching another clip and it's like there's some real like go over your head gags where it's like, oh, even the adults aren't even spotting it, you know, because and they're like not aimed for kids at all.
0: Yeah.
1: It's definitely one of those shows.
0: Well, that's the best time. That's why that time period of Cartoon Network was great, because there was no limit for the target audience.
1: No.
0: They literally just did what they wanted, so much freedom. And that's why we had so much good stuff.
1: Yeah.
0: And so much funny gags and jokes and everything and just random moments. And you just accepted it and we just crack up whatever happened, you know?
1: Yeah. I mean, we have barely scratched the surface on this show because we went through about four of them.
0: Remember that bit where he's like, that person kept Art talking to him and he's like, no, I can say it in Spanish, no. But yeah, no, good stuff. We reached the end of our show, sadly.
1: Yeah.
0: So we're going to end it with a quick bit of the credits of Johnny Bravo, and we'll see you for part two of Cartoon Network.
1: Next Thursday.
0: Yeah. Cow and chicken, anybody? I am Weasel.
1: I am Weasel.
0: Anyway, we'll see you next time, and thank you for listening, Wonderful Mum, and thank you for listening, Kenny. And
1: anyone else who's listening.
0: Anyone else that's been listening. Thank you very much. We'll see you next week for part two.
1: Bye.

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4: Right, who are we again? 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
5: It's absolutely free to come in, and we have 10 comedians every 2 weeks who are up and coming in the London and surrounding areas of the comedy scene. 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
4: Yeah, also, there's a happy hour between 5 and 8 at the Junction Pub for just £3 on many of the great drinks. 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
2: 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Are you able to bring yourself out of that to a point of meditation, or do you have to wait for the panic attack to be over?
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8: I think we lost about 17-0. 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
10: It was just another day, a familiar drive through familiar country. But then, just around the corner, came the unexpected. He'd let his speed creep a little too high as he approached a bend, and he was no longer driving at the right speed for the road. The scary thing is, he didn't even realize driving even a little too fast for the situation is a major cause of collisions, especially on country roads where you don't know what's around the corner. Think. Don't let your speed creep.
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